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You are tuned in to Verubishka still on this Monday evening. What you just heard, Philia from Kula Shaker, right before that, Radiohead, and Electioneering, Titanic from Self, Some Fish with Billy Breeze, and Destroyer and Maria de las Nieves right before that. If you'd like full playlist information, you may go to WPRK.org. 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

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How is your blood pressure?

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1: That was out of sight. 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

say dead.

song literally written because the dude saw a rat in his kitchen. You know, that's some good weed UB40 had back then. title track from Rat in My Kitchen, 1986, UB40. Before that, I was sitting here thinking, where is Paco Holmes? He'll love this that I'm playing this. I'm going to tag him somewhere. I'm going to let him know I did this. We had Nucleus out of the, what is it, Bedford and Stuyvesant, New York, all that. 1984, Jam on Revenge. No More Running original arrangement. That's kind of hard to find anymore, folks. But I had it. We started the night with Prince from the Love Sexy album, 1988, Positivity, which we all need a little bit of. Here on this Labor Day evening, thank you all. It's been raining here. I hope it washes all this damn ragweed out of the air. It is killing us at the house. Excuse me. Man, I sound terrible. I'm sorry. So I'm going to keep it short. I still have five more songs to kind of crunch into this hour. But it's all cassettes inspired once again. We're going to hang out in the 80s. Here this hour, next hour is definitely more of a rock hour. We're going to start in the mid-70s and work our way up. So hang on for that. My name's Phil. Appreciate it. Thanks for giving me the week off last week. Had a great time. But you're stuck with me now for a few more weeks before I go somewhere else. Don't know where yet, but I'll be going somewhere soon. Getting to be that time. Start traveling. So this next band, this was the first album after Paul Weller broke up the Jam, called The Style Council. And he was working, had become friends and working with Ben Watt and Tracy Thorne, who had started a new band called Everything But the Girl. They did not have anything out yet. Their first album wasn't released till 84. But this is 1983. I know they performed with Paul on some live thing. That's how they kind of introduced themselves to the world. And Paul used them, or used Tracy. I don't know if Ben's on this or not. He might be. Quite possible. But this is The Style Council. It features Tracy Thorne, Everything But the Girl, the Cafe Blue debut album. This is the Paris Match. But it's the long version. If you have the album and you know the song, this is a different version. And it's mighty cool. Here on AOR.

huge, absolutely huge hit in Europe. Didn't do squat in the U.S. From the guy who brought you Rock Me Amadeus in the original version of Der Kommissar, that was Falco from his third album. And the version I pulled off was a 25th anniversary release. It's pretty good. That's, I mean, I know it. And it, if you look it up, all that, a lot of that in German, they didn't, you know, in America, they did translate a lot of it. But then again, it was kind of from the viewpoint of a stalker. So you can go there now and how it kind of riled, you know, ruffled some feathers back then. Phil Muse with you. AOR is the show. It's cassettes. We're in the 80s right now. Anyway, next hour's from 75 to about 85, I think. And I can't believe, well, join me for that, of course. But I can't believe this is not in Spinatron. This is Frankie Goes to Hollywood.

Yeah.

That's a German band called Belphegor. 1984 had one major label release. Signed a one, I guess it was a one record deal with Elektra. It actually sold pretty well. That was from the deluxe edition. It had the extended club mix of All That I Wanted, long enough for me to play here on the show, of course. It was produced by Connie Plank, who was instrumental in the krautrock kind of stuff as a producer and sound engineer. I think he did a Eurythmics thing too before he passed away. But that's what that was. Missing Persons will close out the hour.

0: 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Yo, this is Swanberger of Soliloquists of Sound, and you're listening to WPRK, Winter Park, Florida, 91.5.
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I was just one of many who were upset that Ian left Deep Purple. You know, and then I get to college here at Rollins and starts putting out this jazz fusion stuff, which I was digging at the God, how are you supposed to be getting into that at 18, 19 years old? But I was, and loved it. That was Clear Air Turbulence, the album, 1977, the track Over the Hill. In the middle there, King Crimson, recorded 1975. It was just simply called USA. God, I forget, the cover was like a tuning fork against a blue background or something, but I had it on a cassette, and it was one of the things that has inspired this whole series of programs. So I was looking it up to see if it was worth anything, and it was. And then I looked it up to see if I could find it. Yeah, you can't find it. Now, it did get reissued. Spinatron brought it up as a 2021 release, Discipline Global Mobile, something is the label. So it's out there. I just didn't find it to get it. And we started tonight with a song I played essentially two or three shows ago, but I played the studio version then. This was the live version of The Railroad from Grand Funk Railroad, the Caught in the Act live album, 1975. They had already done the Grand Funk Live 3 years prior or something. But they were so great in concert. And they put this album out. I thought the original live album was one of the best ones ever. Now, I don't know. This is pretty good, too. So look up Caught in the Act if you're a Grand Funk Railroad fan. My name is Phil. Thank you for joining me tonight on this Labor Day evening. Going to still do some more cassette-based, or, you know, they're the reason why I'm playing them. You know, there's a cassette picture on my Facebook page. It lists a bunch of things, and actually the picture I told Mike, picture I had up tonight, there's actually, you know, there's probably 45, 50 different albums listed, and I think I just used one track from that picture, so I'll replace it with a playlist later. But I got a few things to go, and this is one of the rare repeats. It was requested by a good friend, several good friends, actually. They missed it the first time. They're probably going to miss it again. 40 years ago, Billy Thorpe, Children of the Sun.

the Michael Schenker Group, Assault Attack, name of the album, 1983, Not in Spinatron. It's on Chrysalis Records, for crying out loud. I guess when I do one of these shows, I'm digging up stuff. Some of it I expect not, I don't expect it to be in there because I know how hard it is to find. And then it comes up with something that I just figured nobody in the world knows it, but then there it is. So, but I'm thinking these things are major label releases. Why aren't they in there? This track was called Desert Song, featured Graham Bonnet on vocals. I think that was the only album he did for him back then. In the middle there, so a friend of mine texted me, he said, that's one of the wildest tunes he's heard. And he was a Blue Oyster Cult fan, so is that Buck Dharma? And it is. Buck Dharma from BOC. It was such a wide variety of songwriters in the group that, they kept rejecting a bunch of his songs. And so he ended up putting out a solo album, like 82. The only thing he ever did, because, he kept the band together. But I liked it. And the little track was called Your Loving Heart, with a little story. It kind of takes a twist there at the end. But the album, flat out, look it up. I think it's available. I think, was it in Spinatron? I don't remember now. Anyway, my name is Phil. Thanks for listening, everybody. I appreciate it. Chad's here to take Charlotte's spot tonight. And don't know what they're going to bring you, but I'm sure it's going to be mighty interesting. I'll be back next week with the first hour is going to be kind of new wave-ish. Second hour is definitely going to be heavy. Join me for that. I'm going to get out with Bill Nelson from Bebop Deluxe. He did a ton of solo albums. This is from Getting the Holy Ghost Across, which that's why I put it in Spinatron. It ain't in there. I had it on a Blue Wing, which was the American release, something about cover art irritating some people. This is a track called Contemplation. Have a wonderful week. See you next week.

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3: In the summer of 1993, the U.S. Supreme Court ruled that the hours between 10 p.m. and 6 a.m. be declared safe harbor, during which time it is legal to broadcast material that can be considered objectionable to certain listeners. 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However, in the interest of fairness, WPRK warns that certain material played during safe harbor may be considered rude or objectionable to certain listeners. If you have any questions regarding the court's ruling, please feel free to contact us at WPRK at 407-646-2241.

0: What's up?
1: Yo. This is AMPM Takeover with your boy, Uno Rios. Rad Chad in the building. And then we are taking over for Charlotte's Web. You already know. I was like, going through whole stages of photosynthesis right there. That was, I'm not going to lie. Yeah, it was like each stage of every Pokemon. Just water, fire, ice. Well, ice is water, but yeah. Right. Yo, so this is actually pretty trippy that we're finally here.
2: Yeah.
1: We're not pretending anymore.
2: It's almost like a, it's almost like a full circle.
1: Nah, it's, you know? Yeah, double lap.
2: Yeah, this is like what we envisioned, kind of just like getting together and just jamming out and just, you know, sharing some of the things that we're into and kind of just vibing off of each other as well as, you know, people listening and all that. It's special to us that you guys get to come into our world and kind of just see all of those things, you know?
1: Sick. Nah, I definitely agree. It's full circle. It's like double circle. It's like we're doing like NASCAR laps right now.
2: And it's
1: sick to actually be talking to audiences that we don't even know. Like at all. Like it's so sick that like we're able to also share a piece of our community. For some that don't know, if you know Charlotte's Web, me and Chad come from the local dance community out here in Orlando, or in Florida in general, or the United States of America. But it's cool because it's such a niche community that has also very like unique, not just characters, but producers, and a lot of the music that we get down on or we dance to usually kind of stays in our bubble sometimes. And it's just cool that now we have an outlet to kind of share those songs and share that vibe and also tap into places that we normally don't even get to do in our own community, in a sense of like sometimes that niche could keep us in a box.
2: Right.
1: So now to have opportunity to like, oh no, like check this other stuff out. So
2: And kind of just connect with people within the community about it. So it's great. I love it.
1: Let's get into it.
2: I'm kind of like so crazed out by that last song because I was like, dang, that was like, jeez, like the swing and everything like that. So I was like, I'm like still flustered by that. But a lot of
3: the tracks, you know, I kind of just did based off of like a rainy vibe. So,
1: nah, facts. Yo, yeah. So just know.
3: Yeah.
1: Yeah, because we live.
3: Yeah.
1: I just turned your mic on.
3: Oh, no.
1: But
3: hello, peeps.
1: You were being heard the whole time.
3: And yes.
1: Yo, I got text messages like crazy. They're like, yo, Chad, we can't hear you.
3: I'm far away. No, now I'm close up. All right, so,
1: we're here. Thank you, everybody. Yo, I already know. Yo, y'all for the ride.
3: Hey, it's my first day.
1: It's the first time.
3: No, but a lot of the tracks, honestly, you know, it's just a rainy vibe. That's what I was kind of going for with, like, a lot of the selections and everything like that. So it's just been, it's just been gloomy outside. So I was like, okay, let me go with that vibe and kind of just chill on it a little bit. And I know some of the tracks, you know, you're going to be hitting through is going to hopefully get into a little bit of a different outlet or the same outlet. We'll see.
1: Yeah. No, I think it was interesting. Whatever you sent me, I was going through it. I'm like, oh, it must be in the air right now. Like,
3: yeah.
1: I mean, I'm not surprised. We always usually on the same frequency.
3: Yeah.
1: So it just made sense. And it also made this even more special. I was like, oh, like. Yo, just be present as right now, even the fact that I didn't even turn the mic on. So it's like, we in here.
3: It was so good, we were like, hey, man, we don't need to turn on these mics.
1: Not at all, right? All right, let's do the whole conversation from the beginning again, right? But, so I'm just going to dive into it. A lot of it, I think with this go around, I'm going to let the songs breathe a little bit before we, like, digest what the tracks mean or who they are and like how we found them and all that fun stuff. So appreciate you guys for listening. Shout out to Charlotte all the way in Hanoi, Vietnam.
3: Charlotte.
1: Giving us this opportunity and yo, enjoy that. Get all the banh mi's you can. Definitely try the bún cha.
3: Yeah.
1: And then try the dry pho. Like, yo, one of my favorite dishes out in Hanoi. So other than that, sit back, relax,
3: enjoy. Let's get into it. Yep.

0: Yes, yes. Yes, yes.
1: You talk, because that's your track. That was crazy.
0: Teen Days, man. Hidden Worlds, man. This track, like I said, this was on repeat for me. The moment I was just glued to it. I was just like, it's just one of those tracks you just zone in on, you know? It doesn't have to go too complicated or anything like that. And yeah, it's just amazing. Amazing. The sounds, the synths. Even the little things that they put in the beat is just amazing. There's not really much to say. It's all about the sounds of what you hear, honestly, and like just going into it. Usually Teen Days is, he does a lot of like atmospheric things, especially in his earlier work. So like it was awesome kind of just see him like go a bit more into that electronic look. You know, the house vibe.
1: Yeah.
0: And this one in particular just took me by storm, just instantly. And I was just the zone out track.
1: Nah.
0: Yeah.
1: The perfect way I'm going to say it is, Charlotte said, I'm going to go take a walk and just ascend. Like, yeah. Right now, that's exactly that's what I did in this chair. I just floated.
0: Mm-hmm.
1: And it was crazy because it was like, at first, the track that I had on before, Trust, your friend, Dow,
0: a whole lot of trust.
1: Yo, took us to church.
0: Yeah, and pretty much.
1: It was funny because I was like, I didn't even think about going into a house in this playlist because, again, like what we spoke on earlier,
0: yeah,
1: the vibe being kind of more in like the lower tip. And then I saw you sent that joint, and I was like, oh, nah, I got to put this in.
0: Yeah.
1: Like, I started off, and then it just merged perfectly, like the electronic part, but honestly, your track kind of blew me out the water. Like, I forgot mine. I'm not going to hold you. I love how emotional and the feeling that the first one had, especially with the drums having that swing. But this dude just literally, it's called Hidden World, and it took me to childhood. It took me to every, like, other video game that I could remember.
0: Yeah.
1: And that was a great combination.
0: Yeah.
1: So I'm excited for what's next. Because I kind of heard what we got going on. But
0: yeah.
1: Man, bro.
0: Some similarities, though.
1: That was a gem, dude.
0: Oh, yeah. A hidden gem.
1: Yeah.
0: My drums.
1: All right. You know, I don't got much words because I'm like, I actually just want to play it again. Let's run it back.
0: From the top.
1: Yeah, from the top, for real. I would have played it like three times, low key.
0: Yeah.
1: Or high key or mid key.
0: I'm telling you, it's all a repeat. I'm telling you. Like, yeah. I'm already on round one, round two.
1: Yeah, nah.
0: We got to move forward.
1: Yeah, I'm literally, that's how like I came and talked because that thing was super fire. All right, yo, let's just get into it, yo. Enjoy the ride.
0: Let's get it, man.

0: Shia. Shia. We back in this. Man. Jeez. Where do we begin? That was Portrait Tracy, right?
1: Yeah. It was sick. When you sent that, I got

0: one of them, I think like 2 years ago, Discover Weekly, you know, sponsor of the show. And it was like one of their tracks, but they did like a Dilla chop to it. A Dilla swing, I think that's what they called it. A Dilla edit.
1: Yeah.
0: And I was like, yo, because it still had the like indie pop vibe, but then adding like a Dilla swing. And I was like, yo, what the? And I was like, you know, I was on the plane. I was like, yo, might as well just dive into the album. And it was called The Diary of, I think, Tracy. Dog. It was literally a movie. Like,
1: really?
0: It goes, the theme of it was like, that's what I'm about to put you on. They go back into like their hometown.
1: Yeah.
0: And then they get back with their friends. But then I looked at the artist. I'm like, yo, it sounds like two different people. They're in transition, the actual artist. So it's like they ended up editing their voice to sing as a female, but then in the album will also be rapping as a man. So I was just like, yo, crazy. Like my mind was like, I've never even like seen a film or like even heard something like that. And I was like, yo, I was an automatic fan. I was like, yo, you got your point. Like
1: right in there.
0: Right in them. And then just put me into perspective. It was super sick, man. Like
1: nice.
0: So when you sent that, I was like, all right, someone else knows because I haven't talked. Portraits of Tracy, that's what it's called.
1: Yeah.
0: But I haven't talked to anyone about this person. I was like, and they're like kind of low key. They're not even like popping like that. Mm-hmm. Like they're getting, that song is getting pushed, but low key on Instagram. I was like, yo, like someone has to know this track.
1: Yeah.
0: And of course, Chad knew. So
1: I mean, that was, believe it or not, that was actually a recent find for me. Just going into it, and I was just like, oh my god, like, like. Stumbled upon it, and I haven't like dived into that, so like I'm gonna be going nonstop.
0: It's literally like and you know how we are, like when it comes to like even that project that we made during COVID, like the audio film.
1: Oh yeah,
0: we got to find another way to release that because that was a lot of work.
1: That was a classic. Like even going back to that, it was just story. We're all about themes. We're all about kind of like taking the situation and bringing it to a playlist because that's. Mm-hmm. Essentially what you're doing, right? So you're listening to music and you're kind of making it out to what's going on in your life.
0: Right.
1: And so at that time, it was just fitting to kind of just see that.
0: And
1: we'll
0: find a way.
1: We'll bring it back. We'll bring it back.
0: We got to find a way. But it was sick because like, it reminded me of that. Like, it was like, I remember people asking me, like, what is that even called? And I would think about Man on the Moon, Good Kid, Mad City.
1: Yeah.
0: It's like, audio films. I don't even, cinematic albums. Like, I don't even know, like, narrative albums, I guess you can say, too. Like,
1: it's a sense of theater, honestly.
0: And it's just through sound.
1: Yeah.
0: Like, sound design, like, everything's just done in the, like, if I was watching a movie blind, this is like the best way I can say.
1: Yeah.
0: So when albums do that for me and I'm, like, automatic, like, buying the vinyl, front to back, like, super sick.
1: Yeah.
0: And then the other track.
1: Oh, the Good Time?
0: Charmed?
1: Oh, yeah.
0: How do you say his name, the producer? Redino?
1: Redino. Yeah.
0: Yo, what's crazy is I found this song a couple months ago.
1: Yeah.
0: And you were saying off air, the same reaction. Wait, he made that? If you guys, like, don't know, he has a very popular song that we used to pop to, and it was in battles all around the world, like Just a Boot. And it was called Edge Off, right?
1: Edge Off, yeah.
0: And to hear that compared to what Charmed was, like being on the indie side, yo, my brain just like, there's no way. Like the fact that we had to look up the artist, like, is it the same guy?
1: So, yeah, when I stumbled upon that, I literally thought, okay, there has to be like another person named Redino. And I looked and I was just like, no, it's the same person. So, like, I was kind of like shocked by that. Just because same thing, it's all within that popping element. And so like, I was kind of expecting maybe some type of like, you know, mixture or some type of like fuse between the two genres, but now hands in
0: it. And it's like, it sounds so real. It's like, I feel like it was actual instruments being played. Like it didn't sound programmed. So it's kind of what we were saying earlier when the mic was off, that there's a lot of songs that have gotten very popular in our communities that are very niche, but to know that even those artists we get put on end up even venturing out to do something like this and come around and we're like, wait, what?
1: Yeah.
0: Like, it's very, very inspiring as an artist to, like, you know, when you step out outside of our own circle,
1: mm-hmm.
0: how does that circle come back, you know?
1: Yeah.
0: And then you come back a whole nother, you're doing like exactly what you're doing on the synths or all the programming, but now mm-hmm. the guy came back playing real instruments. It's like, and then a whole new sound. Like,
1: it always comes back to that.
0: Bro.
1: The naturalness of like, you know, you're curious.
0: Mm-hmm.
1: You're curious about like, you know, okay, I've been into my element. Where else can I go?
0: Yeah.
1: Right. And so like, I honestly, it's a more natural feel to where I can sound like, okay, I can see where he's going with it.
0: Mm.
1: You know, hopefully he has certain elements that he still's got in his pocket a little bit. But it's a maturity that I see. So right. I'm like, okay, that's cool.
0: Super sick. Yeah. No, man. It's like you said, it's once you start having that thought, I'm like, all right, where else can I take this?
1: Yeah.
0: And then you see now the new level zero. That's what I've been calling it. It's like, oh, this is a whole new game over here.
1: Mm-hmm.
0: But same principles in a way. It's
1: true.
0: Just got to meet new standards.
1: Yeah.
0: Or what doesn't exist on this side or what does exist on this side now? Like, mm-hmm. and how do you adapt? But what was cool is that every time I've gone to different, me and you know, gone to different world styles, wherever our foundation was from.
1: Yeah.
0: Makes it stand out when we come into those rooms or you go in those worlds. So it's also really dope to bring in a flag from your home or wherever you're coming from
1: mm-hmm.
0: and then bring it in those worlds. And then when you come back, they're like, oh, shit. Like, it's like, yo, you level 99 plus now, bro. What's this?
1: Upgrade.
0: Yeah, yeah. Yeah, you like the Chinese suit, huh? No, but anyway.
1: Right. So, listening.
0: Hit him with a freeze pop. But, so, yeah, we're going to get into this next wave. I'm going to let it breathe, do what you guys got to do.
1: Yeah.
0: I don't think no one's cleaning their house right now, but if you are, yo, make sure you have your light on.
1: Hey, props if you are cleaning your house this late, because I don't even know. Like, I'd be too tired to clean
0: it. Hey, it is Labor Day, you know,
1: yeah,
0: they had
1: but
0: all day. Yeah.
1: Then again, any type of, like I said, rainy weather, man.
0: Yeah.
1: Like, it just makes you just sit and kind of just, you know what, I'm going to go clean up my house.
0: So yeah, you know, let me get the cobwebs. Low key, yeah. Nah, I'm like, I have a spider in my crib right now, like a jumping spider.
1: Oh,
0: and I looked
1: at
0: it. Nah, not the. They're kind of cute. It's not like the
1: cute. Ain't no spider cute.
0: Hey, I like Spider-Man. Maybe that's why. I looked at it. And I was like, nah, I ain't gonna kill it. Yo, do your job, bro. Whatever's in the corner.
1: Well, I know it eats insects and all that stuff. But
0: he said cute.
1: Cute. I don't know what you're talking about. Cute.
0: All right, y'all. Everybody get to it. Peace.
1: Yeah.

0: Nice.
1: I'm over here drifting. When you have a song that says I want what I want, you listen. bringing us back to like those the early nostalgia feels on those drums, the feeling and everything like that, and just having that sense of floating. That was a whole mood right there, man.
0: No.
1: For sure.
0: Like I was saying, it felt very late 90s, early 2000s.
1: Yeah.
0: Great use of autotune.
1: Mm-hmm.
0: Yeah, yeah. I found that, again, 2 days ago.
1: Mm-hmm. That's the best finds, right? When you're like, you're just in it and you're just like, oh, snap. It's just like that. You just go in and just gives it to you. Here you go. Like randomly. You know what I mean? But that track was heavenly. The vocals, repetition. I love repetition with the airy sound and everything like that going into it. And just tracks that just allow you to drift off. That was the biggest thing for me.
0: Yeah, it was like some of this is like, I don't even have words. It's just
1: mm-hmm.
0: literally as I was getting some of these songs, it just felt, nah. It was just, The feeling, honestly, it being like, I think that was like the third time I think I heard it.
1: Mm-hmm.
0: And just to give you guys context in there, the speakers in this room are insane.
1: Oh, yeah. Like I said, like I was cruising back, closing my eyes, and then I saw the red light. I was like, oh, back to Earth. Like literally, I was like, oh, snap.
0: It's like it brings you right back.
1: Yeah.
0: Like, okay, no, here's a dream.
1: Yeah, over. For sure. And then even with, I was happy you found Quickly.
0: Oh, okay. Yo, the way you reacted, Charlotte was like, yo, Quickly.
1: Yeah.
0: And I was like, I reacted just quickly. Found it. Yeah, like,
1: yeah.
0: I just found that super nasty. Again,
1: mm-hmm.
0: the panning, the design. Oh, so much layers. So well produced.
1: Like, yeah, that was anything. Yeah, honestly, it's kind of the same thing as like Redino in a way. I think with his jump is a little bit more of like a mm-hmm. whoa, but you can kind of see like the maturity and like where I started out with him was on his Volume 1.
0: Mm.
1: And you know, he did a lot of beats, utilized his vocals on certain tracks, and you know, it was mostly like boom bap, some electronics here and there, but then it goes to Long and the Short of It, which is like one of my favorite pieces that he's done. And that you can kind of just see the growth and you can see him utilizing singing and the guitar work.
0: Mm.
1: So if you love that, definitely check out that project because that was still is one of my favorites from him. But Anything was just such a like you can tell it was very close to home when he was dealing like with family and everything like that. And I kind of connected with that, especially like, you know, connecting with family like as of right now and everything like that. So it was a special place in my heart when he brought out that track. So I was like, yo, this is definitely a good one from him. So. Oh, yeah.
0: Yo, I'm a fan.
1: Mm-hmm.
0: And. Bro.
1: We're still drifting.
0: Like, no, I ain't holding you like
1: I said, that the whole track list was just magical. Yeah, like I'm ready for more.
0: Before we get into
1: the
0: rest of the playlist, we got an ad
1: from
0: our sponsors.
1: All right.
0: So if I'm nice with it, the ad is gonna come on right now.
1: Yeah.
2: Hey, this is Chelsea Wolf, and you're listening to WPRK Winter Park, Florida.
0: Yeah, I did it.
1: Woo!
0: Shout out Chelsea Wolf.
1: Yeah.
0: That's my dog. Oh, woo! All right, let me stop.
1: That was great, man.
0: Yeah, hey. It's honestly very fun to be up here, y'all.
1: Mm-hmm.
0: A part of me being kind of quiet is making sure I'm doing everything right and not blowing this place up. And I'm over here texting Charlotte, yo, like, is this right? And yeah, I'm getting the okay.
1: It's like when your parents leave the house.
0: Yeah, no.
1: It's like you're in charge of the house.
0: How do I cook? They come back, everything's just burnt. Smell like folk.
1: We also had that, the joint, was it Jenna?
0: Jenna Ortega? No.
1: This is so crazy. It had a Prince type
0: of feel. Oh, yeah. No, that was a random joint that I found too. And yeah. Kareem Riggins is the producer on it.
1: Oh, nice.
0: So the drums, it's super Prince.
1: Okay. Yeah, definitely. I saw the influence of that. The way they did the drums, it was so minimalistic, and I was just like, "Yo, this is, give me that the whole song."
0: Right.
1: You don't have to. Some songs they don't have to flip it. It's just like, yo, like,
0: just keep the pocket.
1: Yeah. Keep the falsetto. Keep the head voice.
0: And then so because then they can add just layers to it. They were going, and then they started distorting her voice when they started going back on the loop.
1: Yeah.
0: So nah, super sick. And then again, the Blood Orange going into the I want. Funny when the violin comes in. That's still Blood Orange's track.
1: Yeah, that's what kind of freaked me out a little bit. I was like, whoa, we're going into a different territory.
0: But it's when I first heard that mix, I thought it was the I Want What I Want song.
1: Yeah, okay.
0: I was like, okay, they got violins. I was like, oh, no, that's crazy.
1: Yeah.
0: Blending perfectly.
1: Yeah, I haven't dived into some of their more recent stuff, but.
0: Yeah, he actually just did an interview with Tomas from Daft Punk with No Mask.
1: Ooh.
0: Yeah, I'll send it to you.
1: Yeah, for sure.
0: It's crazy because Blood Orange just did a score for a film, and Tomas was talking to him about his experience with Tron.
1: Nice.
0: And then the idea of working with an orchestra. But then he brought up the fact that he didn't have just any orchestra. He had Disney's orchestra as his back pocket to make things. And he went into that whole breakdown that actually showed him and the other robot how to collaborate with people now.
1: Yeah.
0: So when they went into REM, that's why they have so much collaborations on the album, because working for the Tron album, they were able to figure out, oh, this is how you work with other people.
1: Got it.
0: So I'll send it to you.
1: It's almost like that bridge.
0: Yeah.
1: Yeah.
0: It was a really, really dope and trippy interview to be watched. If anybody has been fans of Daft Punk, to watch the mask, it's done. It's like going behind Disney. You're learning about the magic. I'm like, wait, whoa. What life am I living right now? The next interview will be MF Doom with No Mask. Like, all right, wait, what?
1: Just the secrets, the things they don't show.
0: Yeah, and it's just where we're at. He talked about the whole idea of AI being a reason why he kind of got rid of the robot, too.
1: Mm-hmm.
0: So I was like, ooh.
1: Of course.
0: Gorillaz did the same thing this year.
1: Yeah.
0: Everyone's a mask. I'm a mask. Yo, just checked out the show, 26. But
1: yeah, it's changing everything.
0: It's just, everyone wants to see
1: perspective.
0: Who's the human doing these art? Doing the art versus this robot that's literally catching up and just doing everything. But that's a whole nother conversation for another day.
1: For sure.
0: Let's jump into this next vibe. You're gonna dig this.
1: Okay. I'm ready for it.
0: And shout out to y'all if you're still awake cleaning your house.
1: Yeah. Keep on cleaning because we got some more tracks.

0: Yo, I called that. I was like, with those two tracks, because when you were playing the
1: Bound, yeah.
0: Yeah, I was like, yeah, it sounds very Bivio-ish.
1: Literally, right when the mix.
0: Right when the mix started, I was like, oh, okay.
1: I should have recorded that.
0: Nah. That was such a perfect moment.
1: Nah, it was, your brain just said, wait, and then boom.
0: Mm-hmm.
1: Yo, it was crazy. It was today. I've had that for a minute. Yeah. And then I'm mixing the tracks, and I'm like, yo, I know this track. Like, what is this? And I started like,
0: uh-huh.
1: On the Bound joint, but it's very trap. So I was just like, nah, like it's whatever that I'm on. Like,
0: right.
1: I know I'm not tripping. So I go through Big BBO's catalog, and I'm like, oh, it's light.
0: Yeah.
1: Then I go put in a mixer on Spotify. It's the same key. And I was like, oh. So then I realized, oh, that's what keys are. Like, I literally put two to two together. I'm like, oh, okay. So it's in the same key. And then listening to the drums that he used, he had a trap hi-hat.
0: Yeah.
1: But then you listen to the drums on the actual BBO record, it's almost the same.
0: Almost, yeah.
1: So I was like, he just added like a filler pocket. Or filler pocket, look at me.
0: Yeah.
1: But he added a filler.
0: And also like the guitar as well, like kind of like he filled it in with like a different melody. And he... filler pocket. I'm still laughing at that.
1: That is Charles, like, that's what the keys are on.
0: You gotta play the keys.
1: But he's playing the same guitar string. Like, I think he kind of flipped it too, but it sounded like a sample. But when I watched the video, he was actually playing it.
0: True, true.
1: But again, I said this off air, he looked like BBO. So I was like, alright, you're just doing a modernized BBO instead of a boom bap.
0: Yeah.
1: You're doing trap. Because he'll do like some mixes of some like, I think he did like a Soulja Boy song,
0: yeah.
1: But he played like indie guitar in the background.
0: Interesting.
1: Yeah, it gets like, it's contrast, so it gets the views, but it like fits.
0: Mm-hmm.
1: Like, not like the best pair of jeans that you put on, but like, you know.
0: Yeah.
1: He does his job.
0: You don't need no belt.
1: Nah, you don't need a belt. You definitely don't need a belt. That belt is like.
0: Maybe after about, you know, a couple hours, it starts to sag a little bit.
1: Yeah, yeah, yeah.
0: But it's still on there. It's still fit.
1: You got to flip it.
0: You got to
1: flip it, the shirt in.
0: Roll the pants leg.
1: Right. Or wear like super thick or gym shorts underneath so that nobody holds it. Ooh.
0: Yeah. Light up the sky from Bivio. That joint was fire. Bivio's just a chameleon to me, honestly, just like on all of his projects and just kind of just seeing. And I was saying that too off air, that like a lot of these artists that we're kind of putting on are artists that are constantly like evolving their sound and changing certain elements than when they started out.
1: Mm-hmm.
0: You know, it can be as simple as like boom bap or anything like that. But now they're getting into different elements of who they are as an artist.
1: Yeah,
0: I think Bivio especially is like one of like my inspirations. You know,
1: nah,
0: as far
1: facts.
0: As,
1: I mean, you put me on.
0: Like, yeah.
1: Ever since then, I've just been BBO'd up.
0: So like, it, go down that rabbit hole. If you don't know Bivio, like even starting with like his first album all the way up, you'll kind of see what I'm talking about as far as like that evolution and the change, because he just goes everywhere.
1: Chameleon.
0: Yeah, he goes everywhere, and he just takes it to another level.
1: You know what's crazy? All right. So I never, like, listened to the Beatles. Like, I haven't, like, sat and, like, watched a movie, right?
0: True, true.
1: Any of them, like, how crazy those albums are.
0: Yeah,
1: but there's a few songs that I've listened to, I'm like, whoa.
0: Yeah.
1: The only reason I got put on the Beatles is because how much I loved BBO that I got playing certain records. And then I was like, oh, I didn't, like, I got put on. Someone told me, like, yo, but check out the Beatles.
0: Yeah.
1: And then they started playing the Beatles tracks. And I was like, oh, shit. Like, okay, these are this is the original sound.
0: Mm-hmm.
1: And then also why I like Tame Impala. I was like, oh, like, it all started making sense, whatever that genre is or whatever they did.
0: Mm-hmm.
1: And then I look at how Tame and BBO look, which is very similar. Similar. I was like, all right, I get it.
0: Yeah.
1: The John Lennon look.
0: Mm-hmm.
1: Yeah. Okay. The guitar. Yeah. The guitars. And then just like It was crazy because the Beatles doing those type of sounds,
0: mm-hmm.
1: now that I've done like some of my homework,
0: yeah,
1: back then is crazy.
0: Yes.
1: And the fact to be around when it first came out, to just be like, whoa, like, uh-huh. it put everything in perspective.
0: And they were just hit after hit after hit.
1: Bro.
0: Like, it was just like a nonstop, like, they were changing a lot of things.
1: If I was a girl back then, like, how they videos, they'd be like, ah!
0: Fangirling.
1: I would have been, ah! She said, yard! And that Beatle! But, love my diet. No, I don't even know.
0: I think the song for me, Eleanor Rigby, was, like, one of my joints that kind of, like, opened my eyes. Because I always thought that song was so creepy. but it was just so, like, left field to me, and like it always stuck in my head. But like, yeah, anything like from Yellow Submarine is my joint, hands down for sure. What you
1: on? my dyslexia got caught up. I said Fibbler.
0: That's we just create words now.
1: I was trying to say similar, and then I said familiar.
0: Familiar?
1: Yeah, familiar. So familiar is similar together.
0: Familiar.
1: Familiar. So it was familiar.
0: Hey, it was familiar.
1: I fuck with it.
0: Yeah.
1: It was similar.
0: I'm going to use that now. Fibbler.
1: But, damn, what's the name of the song? Something Strawberries.
0: Oh, I know you're
1: talking
0: about
1: Fields.
0: Yeah. Mm-hmm. I was also thinking about Coldplay as well, because they also had the...
1: Same vibe.
0: Oh, yeah. Well, they had a song called Strawberry in it.
1: Strawberries.
0: I know at first you were going there, but I was like...
1: Oh, okay. Just so they're familiar as well. Beatles are familiar to Coldplay.
0: Fibular. It's crazy. What time is it? 12:26.
1: Yeah,
0: that's
1: we about to get into the deep of it now.
0: Oh, yeah.
1: All right, well, hopefully these sounds are familiar to you guys.
0: Yeah.
1: and you can resonate.
0: Hopefully your house is clean.
1: Yeah,
0: by now.
1: But you should be
0: Or yeah, sit down, relax.
1: Put in the towels away, at least.
0: Put down the broom, okay? Put it down. You mopped it. It's all good. Let it dry, okay?
1: Word, because it's not going to stink in the morning. Trust me, I know.
0: All right, let's get into some fibular music here.

0: Troy Moy.
1: Troy Moy.
0: And Don Tolliver.
1: Don Tolliver. And the last guy is... Porches? Nice.
0: Word.
1: Yeah.
0: First on that last track, the way they kind of met in the middle,
1: mm-hmm.
0: right? And you were saying that sound is, like, prominent right now.
1: Yeah, it's like, I would say even, because that's like a year late, year ago.
0: Yeah.
1: But it's kind of like the current landscape. Because Don Tolliver's last album was heavy and, like, going towards, like, his whole, like, design was Son of Anarchy, like, motorcycle. Yeah. So it was heavy in, like, the rock
0: mm-hmm.
1: vibe. And then Toro dove into what's kind of happening with that right now. As yeah. he's always been a chameleon. He's always, like, tackling the new
0: yeah,
1: sound.
0: Of course.
1: But it's very, like heavy metal, like, aesthetics or, like, grunge

0: or like punk. But it's I think they call it like rage music.
1: In a way, yeah.
0: Yeah, I think it's rage music. It's like a whole new wave, man. Mm-hmm. It's like they just had when they had Smoking Loud, I think it was called. Rolling Loud. Look at us. Well, they Smoking Loud for sure.
1: I mean, it's pretty accurate.
0: Yeah, if you watched it, it was pretty much watching like what's literally about to come.
1: Yeah, pretty
0: and
1: much.
0: It was like Playboi Carti, like that whole auto-tune, just rage music. It's just like, you know, it's just like super dark, but it has like a lot of the aesthetic going towards like late 90s, early 2000s. Like grunge.
1: Oh yeah, I was about to say like outfits, like old alternative and all of that.
0: Very, like everything, the aesthetic, the pants, the JNCO jeans, like that whole all black.
1: Yeah,
0: jeans. Yeah. So he tackled that, and it was cool because when Toro was talking about it, he's coming from the West Coast, so you think Portland, Seattle, heavy in that sound, like kind of almost like the origins for a lot of that music.
1: All right.
0: So then combining it with hip hop, and what is hip hop now?
1: Yeah,
0: and boom, crazy gumbo.
1: Yeah, it's the way they mix, you know, their vocal styles, and kind of just combining. I thought that was like, it was special because I heard it. I was like, oh, okay, yeah, I can hear the Toro, but then I was like, Don's over here.
0: Yep.
1: But the way he's grooving through his pocket, you know, it's you can tell that he's not trying to overshadow or anything like that.
0: Like he's paying homage to like that sound, but still keeping it as Don. So, yeah, man, definitely. He said that was like his favorite song that he made on that album. Toro did, and it was a standout track for me. 2024 is when it came out. So,
1: yeah,
0: we definitely evolved since then. But yeah, it was interesting. Like again, you sent some songs, and I'm like, oh, this is literally the bag I'm in right now.
1: Yeah,
0: the alternative side. So it was just cool. Like, all right. This is where we're going.
1: Even on Light Design.
0: Light Design. Yeah. Turnstile.
1: Yeah, that was a dope one.
0: So it was a remix album that just came out. And
1: interesting.
0: Then I didn't even know about Homegirl and killed it. And I love the way she made it. She like does like video game music, funny enough.
1: Oh, nice, nice.
0: We look her up. She does like an ill like sound design for a video game, indie game that came out.
1: Oh, word.
0: If you listen to her, like, the way she plays the organ, just like the atmosphere that she created.
1: I wonder what game it is.
0: It's a new one, but she killed that. The original song, Super Fire, Turnstile, that album for me, I found it last year. That's only how I got put on because they won the Grammy.
1: Yeah.
0: But man, that album's like, I bought the vinyl like the minute.
1: Instant buy.
0: Especially this year. I was like, I gotta buy this. This song's like, it's definitely one of the influences for me even to do the art show in the next couple of weeks. I was just like, once I heard it and saw how like that story was from beginning to end and just how each song lyrically, I was like, yo, this is like the soundtrack of my life right now. So
1: true.
0: One of them, honestly. And I just said, all right, how do you make this in your own way?
1: Mm-hmm.
0: I
1: know I added the other track, Carry You by Kaito.
0: Yeah. That was a good one.
1: So that one, it was funny because like, imagine just going to a 7-Eleven and you're just looking for a drink.
0: Mm-hmm.
1: And then all of a sudden, you know, it's very chill, relaxing. And then it hits you up with the break beats. And I'm like, where is this coming from?
0: At a 7-Eleven is crazy.
1: 7-Eleven.
0: Wawa maybe, but 7-Eleven is crazy.
1: That's wild. Like, I was just, I remember just sitting in there. I'm like, over by the, you know, the Gatorade and all that stuff.
0: Damn.
1: And I'm just like, what is going on?
0: Shazam, man.
1: Yeah, it's something special. It was a good find on that one.
0: No, it was good. It was dope because the one right after, like, was the other side of the token.
1: Yeah, exactly.
0: It was like, all right, let's add a little more to
1: it. Mm-hmm.
0: Super dope. I found out randomly, too. Charlotte said that she played it last week. I didn't, you know, I didn't steal your swag. I'm sorry.
1: And then we hit you with the All Over You, Rowena. That was just a chill joint that I just popped into, so. Chill vibes, loved her vocals on it. Just hits you, impactful harmonies, all of that. So,
0: yeah. All right, Charlie, you know, time moves fast in this rocket ship.
1: It does.
0: Or spaceship, actually. This is more like a UFO. But we got a few more songs for y'all. And honestly, I'm just going to dive right into it.
1: Let's get it.

0: Yeah. We in here.
1: I ain't gonna lie, the mix was like, I don't know how to mix that. Just off, but perfect timing.
0: Didn't want to ride all the way to the end because it was like, this is too good.
1: Like, that's too good. That was, it's funny because the fact that the song will even end, I'm assuming like next song and album probably.
0: Just jumps right into it.
1: Yeah, because that was a crazy cut.
0: a lot of tracks on like certain albums like that, they just have a hard cut just because like interludes or anything like that. But that was kind of like a recent find, honestly. It was actually one of her singles, most recent track. So she uses a lot of like 90s alternative and, different sounds within like Mexican and Salvadorian music. So
1: okay, sick. Okay, so I was getting that.
0: You can kind of hear that influence in there, and I was just like, okay, it's pretty dope.
1: Yeah, no, it was super interesting. The beginning of it, I didn't expect it to get to where it went.
0: Yeah,
1: but nah, super dope. I'm gonna look into her. The video looked pretty fire too.
0: Yeah.
1: And Charlie Day Wilson, Bad Bad Not Good.
0: Of course. Right. I mean,
1: that's been one of my favorite songs for like. I don't even know when I found it exactly, but mm-hmm. I was stuck. I remember when I found it was already old.
0: yeah.
1: But she's dope. Like everything I've heard from her, she's super, super ill with her voice is like angelic.
0: Yeah, that's for
1: the
0: best
1: way to say. And then Bad Bad Not Good. I mean,
0: perfect mixture.
1: If you didn't know, like, there's no way of not knowing now.
0: As soon as I saw the feature, I was like, like, just like it's. I'm like, okay, we're good. We're good.
1: It's a perfect. The perfect merger. Mm-hmm. They have a bunch of records that they actually like collaborated on.
0: Really?
1: Yeah, and it's all amazing.
0: yeah. I'm not surprised, to be honest with you.
1: I think we got two more songs.
0: Cool.
1: And then we have an ender.
0: Yeah.
1: I'd like to say bye to everybody. So yeah. Honestly, just jump into it.
0: Yeah.

blowing smoke. My behavior was unacceptable. What a time, the creator chose to disengage. When I got the news, I fell apart. Hopped in my Mustang and popped into Christian Grey.

0: A lot of pride, a lot of hatred. When betrayal is what you face with.
1: Oh, that sample is disgusting. The whole pause. Yo, I don't know if you recorded me on that.
2: Oh, I did.
1: Yeah. I was like, would you pull out the phone? And I was like, oh, no. Yo. That was the cherry on top.
2: I got you back from earlier.
1: Ended with that. Damn.
2: Yeah, nah. It's crazy because I had to look up the original sample. His name is Christian Gray.
1: Mm-hmm.
2: He's like a Christian singer from early 2000s,
1: right.
2: 2010s. But yo, that song I've had since like 2015, 16.
1: Yeah.
2: And I have it literally like my special file because I just know that reaction every single time. Like him popping it in the car for the CD and then switch the beat.
1: Yo.
2: And then it stops.
1: That was fire.
2: What? Like,
1: yeah. Anticipation.
2: And then lyrically, like, he's just going in. So, yeah, man. That's one of the ones.
1: Even with he faked you out with the fade out. And I was just like, oh, that's it? And then he just comes back with the sample and just continues that. And I'm just like, yo, the flavor on that track was fire.
2: The music director, Charlotte, said she was bugging out. She was like, yo, the drop. Yeah, we got the music director going crazy. I did
1: yeah.
2: Job, y'all. Boom. Dunked it, but nasty. Yeah, man, that's a special one of mine, and that's like literally like my S class, I call it.
1: True.
2: But and then the joint you played right before again, I did not know it was gonna mesh that well,
1: mm-hmm.
2: but the way it mixed, it was literally like one track.
1: Oh yeah,
2: Nort, how do you say it?
1: It's like Noth,
2: something like Noth. That. Yeah, it's Noth.
1: Yeah, so like yeah, that track I'm familiar with it because of Mad Zach. He does a lot of beats, and you know I kind of keep up with like a lot of his tracks as far as like him making it on the beat pads and everything like that, and I actually saw like a video of him doing it live, just like him just going off, and he was going like just off on the push, mm-hmm. on one of the controllers, and I was just like, yo, the sounds that he was just generating from it. And even like with the like the choirs in the background and like him sampling in and out, it was just like so atmospheric. And like this one was kind of long too, because mm-hmm. like he had in the original one, he kind of just it was more predominantly on the choir, but on this track, it was more on that flute, that like synth sound that was kind of carrying it.
2: Yeah.
1: So like it has like a different feel to it that I just enjoyed. So
2: the choir threw me off. I didn't expect it.
1: Yeah. And, like, even, like, it's fading in and out if you mm-hmm. actually listen to it. Like, it's just, like, fading. And, like, how he was able to sample that was just phenomenal.
2: Well, I'll tell you what. With these speakers in here, I was definitely feeling it.
1: Yeah. Oh, yeah.
2: Yeah, we looked up the prices on this thing. Nope. I'll keep my AirPods.
1: I mean, never say never.
2: Well, for you. For me, nah, I'm good. I mean, if I'm going to spend that bread, it definitely got to be on some artistic supplies.
1: Yeah.
2: Speaking of,
1: they have the speakers where, like, you hear it, and it's, like, it's in your body. Have you ever seen that? Like, you feel it, like, the vibration.
2: I've been to clubs like that.
1: Nah, like, I think it's headphones, though.
2: Oh,
1: like,
2: shit.
1: It's, so, like, you hear the music, but, like, it vibrates through your body.
2: Damn.
1: I don't know, like, that's
2: sounds
1: crazy.
2: Sensual.
1: Familiar.
2: Yeah, sounds very familiar. I'm definitely keeping an eye on all of you. I'm going to do a quick little plug. It's just really insane for me to say right now.
1: Mm-hmm.
2: In 2 weeks.
1: Yeah.
2: Be kind to rewind.
1: That's right.
2: Weekend, I announced. Mm-hmm. Some people didn't know. But if you guys are listening, and if you're in the Orlando area or you're in the Florida area, and you know me personally, if you didn't know, my name is also TuneZoon on ArtSpace. I have my first debut solo show in Miami, one of many in general, but first actual debut in Miami. It is a full weekend from Friday to Saturday. We have a pre-party at Connect Records in Fort Lauderdale, which I did a huge mural.
1: Mural
2: in front of it. So it was a dope way to bring the communities together, the vinyl community and the dance community and the artist community, to get the weekend started. Also was the last time I had a very special moment with the Orlando community, and my OG Seamstar, rest in peace, Max. So it's definitely a great way to start off the weekend for a, basically it was because of him I even got this opportunity to do the show. So
1: nice.
2: And then Saturday will be the actual show. Very movie based. And as you know me, I do activations as well as a gallery. So this time we are going to a video store just to kind of let you know where we're going instead of a restaurant. That's the last show I did.
1: Yeah.
2: And then Sunday to knock it out, to keep it within the culture and kind of bring it back to where I fell in love with this culture is the dance floor, but also knowing that all the artists and all the whole community, all the elements of hip hop come in. Mm-hmm. We have Run It Back, 1v1 Hip Hop, judged by none other than V3 brother Sweetface.
1: Sweet.
2: $500 and a custom 101 trophy
1: by
2: your boy. And we do have a special guest from out of the country that's going to be a battle guest.
1: Cool.
2: And other than that, yeah, so let me know. 2NES underscore.
1: Yeah.
2: UNOE. And other than that, you have any plugs before we end the night? Exactly.
1: I mean, honestly, I mean, I'm just excited to even go to that show.
2: All right.
1: And just kind of just observe. You know, there's a whole freaking 3 days of just.
2: Yeah.
1: Back to back.
2: I'm just happy it's like. Two of the days is just showing up.
1: Yeah.
2: And that one day I have to worry really about like the magic.
1: True.
2: I ain't gonna hold you. I'm excited for it to come and I'm excited to be over. But
1: yeah.
2: We're at the last mile of the race right now. You know, you just gotta keep head sharp. Your head sharp, dog. I am messing up today. Y'all get it.
1: Well, we're at the end.
2: It sounds familiar. But anyways. Yeah, just you know, keeping the mind state on target. Whatever. You gotta get it. I'm staying focused.
1: Of course.
2: You know, doing my thing, and I really, really am excited to share with you guys. yo, I'm dead. Share with you guys what I got in store.
1: Yeah.
2: That's how it feels. Similar.
1: Fibular. Is it fibular or familiar?
2: Familiar. It's familiar and similar. Together.
1: Okay, got it.
2: So it's familiar. Music director called it out. I didn't know it even happened. Oh, I did, but I thought it went underneath the radar.
1: Yeah.
2: All right.
1: Shout out to Charlotte, though.
2: No,
1: for giving
2: real.
1: Us this space to kind of just, you know, do our thing and honestly just share music once again and just bug out.
2: And fuck it up on the mic.
1: Yeah. So, yeah, throughout the weeks, you know, you'll hear, it's not the last time. We'll definitely get back together. we're going to make a whole like vocab list.
2: Yeah, bro, my last solo episode was literally just that. It was like 40 minutes of just getting toasted.
1: Yeah.
2: Because I was just saying all the most random, unique one-on-one shit. Like,
1: what it do?
2: Let's bring that back.
1: That's at the first of the list.
2: But I didn't make that, though, so I can't take it. That's South Florida. But you want to do it right now.
1: Hey, it's still part of the list, though. Yeah. It don't matter if we made it or not.
2: He's like, whatever that is, put it on.
1: In the beginning, what a deal.
2: What if we made, what's the game called? Is it Wheel of Fortune? No.
1: Oh.
2: Where you guess the words?
1: Y'all would get slayed on that.
2: Oh, man. Imagine that with my vocab.
1: Yeah. It's like a Chappelle skit.
2: I'm gonna go F with similar. No, not at all.
1: I would like to buy a vowel.
2: $300.
1: Right.
2: Similar. But other than that, yo, again, thank you, Charlotte. Yep. Hopefully everyone who's been listening has enjoyed our taste in music.
1: Yep.
2: Our fun conversations. It is only the beginning. Charlotte has a good amount of guests coming in the next couple weeks. As she is out in the other side of the world living life.
1: That's right.
2: And teaching little kids how to play the piano. I don't know. I just lied, but it sounds correct. But we will be back.
1: Saving the world.
2: Literally. We will be back possibly later in the month. If not, you'll see us next month. But again, stay tuned. Make sure you follow Charlotte.
1: Follow Tunes.
2: I mean, it's over me, man. We ain't worried about me. I already said my underscore.
1: Follow me.
2: Follow Chad.
1: The Rad Chad.
2: And, but for the information for Charlotte's show, follow Charlotte's Web.
1: Just start following people.
2: Yeah, just follow people.
1: They got a nice profile picture. Just click follow.
2: All right, this one is 1 o'clock.
1: We're just saying stuff at this point.
2: But I'm fucking dead.
1: They got your name. Follow them.
2: Yo, see him and go to the bathroom. Follow. All right.
1: Nah, you don't want to do that. You definitely don't want to do that.
2: What? It's all inclusive. But, other than that, stay tuned.
1: Yeah.
2: Stay connected. And yeah, whoever comes next, I imagine it's probably going to be just as fun, because if this was our first time trying to figure out how to play with these microphones and these buttons.
1: Hey.
2: Yeah.
1: Oh, you already know.
2: It probably won't even go on.
1: Yeah. It's all good.
2: But yeah, we did it. And now we'll be pros before she comes back. And
1: I don't know about pros, but I'm gonna play we'll be something.
2: Something.
1: Yeah.
2: But I'll play one more track and then we out here.
1: All right, man. Later.

0: 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This is Una Rios.
1: Brad Chad in the building.
0: And we are out of here. Have a good night, y'all. Thank you for tuning in. And see you on the next one.
1: See you on the flip side.
0: Peace.

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1: I guess I'm just...
0: I'm gonna make an adjustment.
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9: 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As a progressive-minded station, WPRK applauds the court's ruling. However, the opinions and views expressed in the music do not necessarily reflect the opinions of WPRK or Rollins College. In the interest of fairness, WPRK warns that some of the material aired between 10 p.m. and 6 a.m. may be considered rude or objectionable to certain listeners. If you have any questions regarding the court ruling or our safe harbor policy, feel free to contact us here at WPRK.

is that little space we find in the dark each night without a light, in the bend of dark arms, safe from trauma, grief, and strife. Black is the color of real jungle fever in Belize, Tanzania, or Papua New Guinea. Sweaty black bodies swinging wildly, uninhibited, unashamed, unabashedly free. Black is the color of the Atlantic floor, the complexion of the sky god directly north. It is a sunset horizon disappearing into Ontario Lake.

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In the summer of 1993, the Supreme Court ruled that the hours between 10 p.m. and 6 a.m. be declared safe harbor, during which time it is legal to broadcast material which may be considered objectionable to certain listeners. As a progressive-minded station, WPRK applauds the court's ruling. However, the opinions and views expressed in the music do not necessarily reflect the opinions of WPRK or Rollins College. In the interest of fairness, WPRK warns that some of the material aired between 10 p.m. and 6 a.m. may be considered rude or objectionable to certain listeners. If you have any questions regarding the court ruling or our safe harbor policy, feel free to contact us here at WPRK.

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1: That was out of sight. I mean, it really was. How did you play that?
2: In the summer of 1993, the U.S. Supreme Court ruled that the hours between 10 p.m. and 6 a.m. be declared safe harbor, during which time it is legal to broadcast material that could be considered objectionable to certain listeners. As a progressive-minded station, WPRK supports the court's ruling. However, in the interest of fairness, WPRK warns that certain material played during safe harbor may be considered rude or objectionable to certain listeners. If you have any questions regarding the court's ruling, please feel free to contact us at WPRK at 407-646-2241.
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1: Sara, te dejo en casa de Emily y tú, José, vas a práctica de fútbol, ¿verdad?
2: Sí.
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1: Sí, yo con mis mini shorts y haciendo mi baile de papá. ¡A sus amigos les va a encantar!
2: ¡No!
1: Bueno, podría cambiar de opinión si se ponen el cinturón.
2: Ok.
3: Ya están puestos, ¿ves?
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11: Somebody in the house say yeah. 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
11: I like that for the people up top. 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
11: The crew were mostly just kids. Rock and rollers with one foot in their graves.
12: In the summer of 1993, the Supreme Court ruled that the hours between 10 p.m. and 6 a.m. be declared safe harbor, during which time it is legal to broadcast material which may be considered objectionable to certain listeners. As a progressive-minded station, WPRK applauds the court's ruling. However, the opinions and views expressed in the music do not necessarily reflect the opinions of WPRK or Rollins College. In the interest of fairness, WPRK warns that some of the material aired between 10 p.m. and 6 a.m. may be considered rude or objectionable to certain listeners. If you have any questions regarding the court ruling of our safe harbor policy, feel free to contact us here at WPRK.

is that little space we find in the dark each night without a light, in the bend of dark arms, safe from trauma, grief, and strife. Black is the color of real jungle fever in Belize, Tanzania, or Papua New Guinea. 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Black is the color of the Atlantic floor, the complexion of the sky god directly north. It is a sunset horizon disappearing into Ontario Lake. Black

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0: 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My name is Karis.
1: My name is Lo.
0: And we are super excited to bring you guys our episode about love songs. We're starting off with Purple Rain. I never meant

0: Good morning, everyone. I hope we're having a great, whether that's a great morning, whether that's your commute to work, or you're just listening, tuning in. I was about to ask, how is everyone? But you can't really respond. Karis, how are you? You can respond.
1: I'm doing good. Actually, I woke up kind of refreshed. I went to bed at like...
0: so nice.
1: I went to bed at 10, which is kind of early for a Tuesday night. Usually, we stay up planning the show, or I'm just doing homework or something, so then that 5:15 wake-up call comes, and I'm like, oh my gosh, like, get me out of here. But I woke up, like, fully awake, so that's exciting. We have a great show for you guys today. The theme is love songs, and, yeah, in the true nature of live radio, we some things might be moving around as it's going, but we're really excited. Lily, what are some of the songs we have on here? What's the vibe?
0: Well, as you know, our vibes are always a little bit, like, different.
1: Yeah.
0: I think on this one especially, you have some, like, slower, older ones. Mm-hmm. And then I pick up the morning with a little bit of newer ones and more upbeat. But I think both are beautiful in their own way.
1: Yeah.
0: So I have definitely a more, I don't know, I think actually it was hard finding love songs for this because all love songs are a little bit sad. And I was like, I don't necessarily want it to be that sad.
1: I really tried to not pick any of the love songs that were super sad because there's a lot of great songs, but I was like,
0: Well, we had to move some songs around.
1: Sad. Yeah, I know.
0: And so now we have an extra sad one to take its place. Don't worry.
1: Yeah.
0: Well, can we explain what's
1: going on? Of course we can. Yeah, so basically we pull up Spotify in the booth and we were supposed to open the show with Careless Whisper and it was just going to get everyone going right.
0: And
1: Karis
0: has been doing the new thing lately where she likes to she likes every song to be like kind of cinematic where you fade
1: it's
0: in.
1: So good.
0: You say hello, my name is
1: I love it.
0: So thank God we had Purple Rain up next cuz that worked, but it was going to be Careless Whisper. We went to go play it.
1: But it
0: nothing
1: it
0: would play.
1: Wouldn't play. Like on Spotify, it says it's not on our playlist, even though it says it is on our playlist, not showing up. And then I searched it up and it just wouldn't play, which is weird. And then also another song which we really like,
0: Fire in My
1: Heart. It's so good. It's so
0: Who's
1: good.
0: Who's that by again?
1: Something New York.
0: Okay. Maybe
1: that might play.
0: WPRK
1: I don't know.
0: Just hates George Michael. No, I don't think it's going to play.
1: It's so sad.
0: Yeah.
1: But it was so good. It would also open up the show with such a cool thing. And then we could have talked about edits. Well, we still will. But
0: we're going to.
1: Oh my gosh, it's just so annoying.
0: But it's okay. We're still going to have
1: a great... It's live radio.
0: It's live radio, guys. We're still going to have a great show.
1: We are.
0: We do have some good songs lined up for you this morning.
1: So excited.
0: So this is just going to be a good start to your day, everyone.
1: Absolutely. Well, our next incredible, amazing song, we actually have two back-to-back. They're both by ABBA. I love them so much. And this
0: We
1: is,
0: know at this point.
1: We know. And this is My Love, My Life.

0: I hope nobody turned their volume down at the or turned their volume up at the beginning and then got that.
1: Oh my gosh.
0: She's funny. She said, imagine them turning up their volume right now.
1: I mean, I only say that because that's happened. When I first listened to the song, I was like, oh wow.
0: Yeah, that happens
1: really
0: a lot.
1: Quiet. And then I was like, oh my gosh. But it's so good. I love it. Just good little start in the morning.
0: Yeah.
1: That's actually, I would say, one of, if not my favorite ABBA song.
0: So is that, like, is your favorite ABBA song, like, automatically your favorite song? Or do you have a favorite song outside of ABBA? What would you do if I started calling them ABBA?
1: I would, it's just like, I don't know. It's just not how you say it.
0: Okay, but tell me your favorite song.
1: I don't know what my favorite song. Right now, I think my favorite song is In the Meantime by Spacehog. But, like,
0: great song.
1: My favorite ABBA song is, like, separate from my favorite song. Just because it's just always is and will be my favorite everything. And so I have favorite other things as well. Like, if I'm feeling something different. But I listen to ABBA every single day. Like, every day I listen to it.
0: I wish there was, like, an app where you, like, get, like, tell your streak. I'm sure there is.
1: Yeah, like, what's it called?
0: Airbuds?
1: Yeah, Airbuds. Do you have
0: a streak in that? I don't know.
1: I think so. Yeah, it tells you how many times you played the song and how many times you played that artist. And you have, like,
0: free promotion for Airbuds right now.
1: Yeah. Shout out. I liked using Airbuds, but it was really just, like, me and Cooper who used it. We could get on that.
0: No. I just, like, you
1: Lily
0: just see the
1: like
0: same things over and over.
1: Yeah, you honestly, with me, you would.
0: Yeah, and I don't like getting things on my phone. That's just like nothing good would come out of that. But, Karis, I'm glad you woke up really nicely this morning. I woke up, and this is one time I was like, I wonder what would happen if Karis had to do the radio show all by herself.
1: Ugh.
0: I considered it for 2 seconds because I saw my roommate sleeping so soundly, and she was just taking. She looked so comfortable and relaxed, and I was like, I hate this. But I do love the radio show. Don't freaking get me wrong.
1: Yes, it's the best part of my day.
0: Okay, but let's talk about edits. We never got the chance.
1: Oh my gosh.
0: We didn't get the chance to with our other songs, like, to introduce you.
1: Such a perfect segue. Oh my gosh. So
0: but
1: good.
0: That's okay.
1: I need everyone to go onto TikTok, pull it up, guys. Search up.
0: While you're driving.
1: Yeah, while you're
0: both
1: driving.
0: Hands off the both wheel, hands off the wheel. Both hands on your phone.
1: You could search up Fire in My Heart Challenger's Edit, and your life will be changed. It's just so good. I mean, something about edits is, it's cinematic, like, truly.
0: I think at this point, Karis in her, like, I think Karis sees, okay, let me restart. At this point, Karis's For You page on TikTok, I've seen it, is mostly edits of movies, or it's like, it's very cinematic.
1: Yeah.
0: There's two types of edits. One type of edit is, like, super cinematic, like, this
1: like
0: person has been, yes, exactly, like, this person is so creative putting this song together with these clips and these sound effects.
1: So
0: and then
1: good.
0: There's just like of people where they're just like, it's like clips of them looking cute and you're just like, oh
1: looking,
0: my God.
1: Yeah.
0: So
1: we have like the thirst edits or we have the like super duper cinematic like trailer edits. And both we love equally. Like they're so good.
0: Yeah.
1: Oh my gosh. But Fire in My Heart, the Challenger's edit. It was like a
0: is there
1: super
0: like
1: cinematic
0: one, that, is,
1: one.
0: Isn't there like one that uses Fire in My Heart and it's just so good?
1: It's so good. Like at least the one that I'm thinking of.
0: Yeah.
1: Yeah.
0: So good. And Challengers itself, if you guys haven't watched Challengers, go watch. But Challengers itself is very cinematic.
1: Would you
0: so,
1: say Challengers is a romantic movie?
0: No, not at all.
1: I would say people always are like Art loves Tashi, Patrick loves art, and Tashi loves tennis. So, like, I think that's so
0: which is the
1: silly.
0: Truth, but, like,
1: it's not,
0: it's
1: I don't
0: not
1: think it's a love
0: movie. Romantic. None of them end up, Tashi doesn't play tennis, Patrick doesn't end up with art, and art does not
1: it's
0: end
1: not
0: up with
1: romantic,
0: Tashi.
1: But would you say it's about love?
0: No.
1: I would say it is.
0: Well, it's about a love for tennis.
1: I would say it's about a love, like, Art is so, he wants to be loved, both of them, they want to be loved so bad, and so they do things to seek the validation of Tashi and of the world.
0: And
1: like
0: Tashi don't gaff.
1: She do not gaff.
0: she just wants to
1: do
0: some good
1: tennis, yeah.
0: I love her. But yeah, Fire in My Heart.
1: Such a good edit. Challenger's
0: edit. You have to go.
1: Careless Whisper, of course. What's another great song? Oh my gosh. What's it called? Tender Was the Kiss.
0: Of course. Oh. We know that one very well.
1: Gosh. Caught on a limb, or Out on a Limb.
0: Out on a Limb, yeah.
1: Bro, we should add that one to the show.
0: I can do it. We can put it in. Do you want to do it?
1: There are some fire, what's his face? Tom Welling edits for that song.
0: And that was like our nighttime routine. Oh, we would say, okay, we're all showered up. We're all ready for bed. Let's put on Out on a Limb with the Tom Welling edits. I'm curious, can I put that on the show?
1: Yes, do it. We're going to do it. We always talked about putting it on the show, but we were like, there's never going to be an episode where that fits. This is the episode where that fits.
0: This is freaking it. Yeah. It's going to be a good time.
1: It's a short version, though, because it's a long
0: show. One of my other, like.
1: Yeah, talk about it. Speak your truth, girl.
0: I am. I always do. I never speak my lies. I don't know. But one of my greatest loves in this world, The Walking Dead, came from my love for edits too. So if it wasn't for a John Bernthal edit, I never would have known how much I love The Walking Dead. So
1: that's true though. Like I've started watching shows because of the edits I see. Like because of either the cinematic ones or like the funny ones or
0: The thirst ones,
1: yeah.
0: So funny. Yeah, we have a good time with edits. Edits probably take up about 25% of our mind space.
1: So good. They're just so good.
0: And they're also catchy. Well, not all of them. I've actually seen some really bad ones that are like made by 12-year-old girls.
1: A lot of them, though, are just so creative. Or they like redo the trailer. And I'm like, this is better than the original trailer.
0: Somebody got, so good. I think a person got like hired at HBO Max for one of their edits.
1: Good.
0: I think it was for a Heated Rivalry one.
1: I think so.
0: Well, wow. That's honestly the dream. You love editing so much and then you get hired at HBO Max. Congratulations.
1: Wow. Congratulations, bro.
0: Oh, that's the dream. Okay.
1: So good.
0: What do we have next?
1: Next up, we have Islands in the Stream, Kiss Me, and
0: Maybe Out on a Limb.
1: Maybe Out on a Limb.
0: Maybe. What's the other one?
1: Total Eclipse of the Heart.
0: We'll see.
1: They're both so good.
0: I want Out on a Limb. I'm putting my vote for Out on a Limb.
1: Okay, what if we did Out on a Limb instead of Kiss Me?
0: No.
1: Fine.
0: Because Total Eclipse of the Heart, isn't that sad?
1: Yeah, but it's so good.
0: We can put that in our leftovers episode. We'll put that in our leftovers episode.
1: Okay.
0: You're actually hearing our deliberation on air.
1: Yeah, well, it was fully done. We were fully in love with the show, and now...
0: And Spotify decided to make everything crazy. Okay, have fun.
1: Okay.
0: With our music.
1: Enjoy.

0: guys, Spotify hates love and they hate our happiness because we went to go play Out on a Limb and the same thing happened.
1: It literally says on our Spotify, it's been added to the playlist. It says we have all the songs numbers, but it won't show up and it won't play.
0: But mostly I think Spotify hates edits because Careless Whisper, Fire in My Heart, and Out on a Limb are all iconic edit songs. Ugh, so maybe so they're like good. Flagging
1: them. But like, I don't this know is why. Because it's just Spotify. It's not like it's linked to anything. It's literally just Spotify. Ugh.
0: They hate us.
1: Everybody
0: right now.
1: Boycott it. It's so sad. We'll actually give you a rendition. Go ahead, Lily. Start.
0: A rendition of Out on a Limb?
1: Yeah.
0: Gender was the kiss when you held me captive.
1: Exactly. Sweet embrace.
0: I know you guys love that. But also, our cover episode is coming up next. And we were just talking, and most of it is going to be Glee covers.
1: Not most of it.
0: Half of it.
1: I just got the green light from Lily that was okay, guys. was not even my suggestion.
0: I said I have to approve it. Well, I told her, I was like, it's going to all be Glee, and I know it's going to be. And she was like, no.
1: Well, no, I actually, go look at the thing. I already added some songs that were not Glee.
0: You added one Dolly Parton one, and one Dolly Parton and one Glee is all I've seen.
1: Yeah. No, I added other ones, too. Are they not showing up for you?
0: No, I don't know. I haven't looked.
1: Oh, okay. Don't worry. You said you just saw. Liar.
0: Well, I meant I saw it.
1: Wait, that reminds me. Okay. Lily, what are some of your favorite rom-coms or just like love movies in general?
0: Well, let me talk about something real quick.
1: Oh, speak of truth.
0: I watched People We Meet on Vacation. Ugh. I love that movie. I think it's a beautiful movie. It's on Netflix. Go watch it. My friend Paxton, I rated it 5 stars on my Letterboxd, and I was really emphatic in my review. And Paxton texts me personally. She messages me and she says, "That was the stupidest movie I ever watched. Lily, you are so wrong. It's evil." But she loves Wuthering Heights. It's like a whole thing.
1: Why did she not like? She said they were glorifying cheating.
0: Yeah,
1: but she loves Wuthering Heights.
0: But so is Wuthering Heights.
1: Yeah.
0: So
1: my
0: she's a freaking hypocrite.
1: What the ring?
0: Yeah, the cover episode next week is just going to be me and Karis, so tune out.
1: No, tune in, bro. Tune in.
0: But that is a really, really good rom-com. My friend Katie actually is the one who's probably introduced me to most of the rom-coms in my life. Yeah, I love Katie. Shout out to Katie. She's in, I was about to say where she is, but I'm not going to dog her.
1: Find her.
0: She's my favorite. She just got a haircut. Love her.
1: Okay, cute.
0: But she showed me 10 Things I Hate About You first.
1: So
0: she showed me How to Lose a Guy and

0: That's love right there.
1: Exactly. So just think about that, everyone. Think about my dream. But Off Campus is so good. I don't know. I think 10 Things I Hate About You and How to Lose a Guy in 10 Days are two of just the, like, the biggest rom-coms out there.
2: Ugh, I love How to Lose a Guy in 10 Days. Actually, she's going to be on Dancing with the Stars.
1: Julia Stiles?
2: Julia Stiles is going to be on Dancing with the Stars. But everyone's, like, tweaking. They're like, she went to Juilliard. No, she didn't. Her character from that other movie did.
1: That's so funny.
2: What happened to media literacy, guys? Literally.
1: You think it's a documentary?
2: Juilliard posted, like, she did not go to our school, which is kind of shady, but...
1: Yeah, they're like, yeah.
2: Yeah, no, we do not claim her. Yeah.
1: That's so funny. No, I think she's going to do great. And she's,
2: yeah.
1: She's so cute. Whoa.
2: Mike Chang is also on from Glee. Oh, my God. Guys,
1: and Connor Wood from Brooke and Connor is also on it. So this is a big dance. I have never watched Dancing with the Stars. I just, like, live vicariously through Karis.
2: Yeah.
1: Vicariously.
2: Okay. Okay, coin a phrase.
1: But I also did that with Traders. She and her mom would have like Traders nights, and I would be in the background of their FaceTime watching. It was great. I had a good time.
2: So good. Wait, this season of Traders is all regular people.
1: I love when that happens.
2: Right? I'm excited.
1: Oh, that's going to be good. But yeah. When was the one with Bob the Drag Queen?
2: Last.
1: A drag queen.
2: 2 seasons ago.
1: Good. I love.
2: I am the queen of drag.
1: Yeah. That
2: was another romantic movie that I love. Actually, my favorite is The Princess Bride.
1: Oh, wait. I choose that one as well.
2: Can I love hop on that train?
1: I love The Princess Bride. It's not a rom com, but it's
2: rom.
1: It's so rom. It's rom rom. I love it.
2: I would say it's a little bit of rom.
1: Actually, no. It's funny.
2: It's like rom soft com.
1: Yeah. I love The Princess Bride.
2: It's uppercase rom, lowercase com.
1: Yeah. I said that The Princess Bride is my deserted island movie.
2: Yeah, me
1: it's
2: too.
1: It's so good. It's hilarious. I actually love
2: so
1: that movie.
2: Good. It's so good. And I love showing it to people for the first time. My friends came and visited, and me and my other friend were talking about The Princess Bride, and we turned to him, like our friend, and was like, hey, like, oh my gosh, Don't you love that part? And he's like, I've never seen it. And that was crazy. And so then that night we put it on, and it's so good. And now we quote it all the time. Ugh, just love that movie. It's so good.
1: What's that? What's the part where he goes, never get into a land war?
2: Oh. like, never get into a match of wits with a Sicilian when death is on
1: yeah,
2: the line.
1: I love that part. Okay, I pulled up a list of rom-coms. Have you seen Crazy Stupid Love?
2: Yes. Yes, yes.
1: That's with Ryan Gosling
2: yes.
1: and Emma Stone.
2: I saw
1: La La Land.
2: I saw all the interesting parts on like
1: TikTok. Yeah, me too.
2: Or like YouTube Shorts. And so then when my parents put it on, they're like, "Oh, you're never gonna guess the twist." And Cooper and I were like, "Yeah, we actually like, already know."
1: I've only seen one part.
2: Like the only part that I'd ever seen was that big reveal part.
1: Really? I haven't seen the big reveal part. I've only seen the part where Ryan Gosling has his shirt off on TikTok. That's the only part I've seen.
2: Of course.
1: We have Forgetting Sarah Marshall. I watched some of it, but then I got scared and I had to turn it off. Crazy Rich Asians, I've never watched.
2: Really?
1: Isn't that like the ultimate airplane movie?
2: Yeah, but I've never watched it on an airplane. I watched it when it came out.
1: Never seen it. Definitely maybe. No, never seen it. Miss Congeniality was I love that movie.
2: Dude, I'm considering being Miss Congeniality for Halloween. I think that could be cute.
1: That's cute.
2: That'd be easy.
1: I don't know. The Princess Bride is here. We already talked about that.
2: Good.
1: 10 Things I Hate About You.
2: So good.
1: So good. So good. You've Got Mail.
2: Never seen it.
1: Don't care to see it. Love, Simon. Love it.
2: Never seen it.
1: That's okay. Mamma Mia.
2: Love.
1: I like Mamma Mia. I like the songs better. The Proposal. Never seen it.
2: I've seen it.
1: Have you seen? This is not
2: You've
1: on
2: never
1: the
2: seen
1: list.
2: A Proposal? That's with... Ryan Reynolds.
1: Sandra Bullock and Ryan Reynolds.
2: Yeah, it's pretty good.
1: That reminded me. Have you seen... Dang, I just lost it.
2: Sorry.
1: Dang it. Oh no, I got it. Mr. and Mrs. Smith.
2: No.
1: With Brad Pitt and Angelina Jolie.
2: I've never seen it, but
1: Jolie.
2: I remember like being little and my parents watching it.
1: So
2: and, like,
1: good.
2: Down.
1: I love them.
2: I see the couple's costumes.
1: Yeah, it's
2: lot,
1: awesome.
2: But, yeah, no, I've never seen it.
1: Pretty Woman. Never seen
2: Actually
1: it.
2: Never seen it, yeah.
1: She's the man.
2: Seen it.
1: So
2: course.
1: Good. And I love Channing Tatum as well. So good.
2: Magic Mike? Have you seen Magic Mike? Have
1: no.
2: not.
1: And I want to go to Magic Mike live.
2: In London, yes, we're going to go.
1: That'd be so funny.

0: Okay,
1: video.
0: When Harry Met Sally, I've never seen it. I don't really care for it.
1: Yikes, really outing ourselves here.
0: I'm just going through a list. There's a lot of ones that I don't know. These are all, we're getting modern. Scott Pilgrim versus the World. That is not a rom-com. What are we doing? This stuff, like, ugh.
1: 500 Days of Summer?
0: Oh my God.
1: There's no calm. That is just rom sad.
0: Yeah.
1: Rom-drom.
0: I love 500 Days of Summer. They're just, our audience is getting tired of us just listing off names.
1: Yeah, we're
0: actually losing,
1: we just lost the listeners.
0: I actually don't
1: care.
0: We're
1: actually going to go to our next song.
0: I want to talk about a few more. Clueless?
1: Okay. Love.
0: But she ends up with her cousin.
1: It's her stepbrother.
0: Oh God!
1: Her ex stepbrother, because the parents get divorced again.
0: Like I get.
1: What? I remember watching that.
0: I guess
1: like,
0: technically it's fine if you just disregard the fact that you were.
1: And also, he's like 30. He's also old.
0: That's true. Nobody talks about this enough.
1: Oh my gosh! That I love these kind of movies, and then I think too hard, and I'm like, yeah, turn this off. Call Me By Your Name. I was like, oh, we can actually.
0: Yeah, but Call
1: I'm
0: Me
1: like,
0: By...
1: wow, it's so beautiful.
0: No,
1: wow,
0: but
1: the
0: that's
1: scenery.
0: The point of Call Me By
1: and then
0: Your
1: I'm
0: Name.
1: Like, oh,
0: is for it to be like,
1: never
0: ugh.
1: Mind.
0: Ugh. Have you seen Notting Hill?
1: Of course. I've been to Notting Hill.
0: Okay, bro. I've been to Notting Hill.
1: It's so good, though. I love that movie.
0: I'm almost done, guys.
1: You better
0: I'm
1: be.
0: Still...
1: We lost, like, 3 listeners.
0: It's fine. Those it's 3 fine. Listeners, they're not. Oh, Bridget Jones's Diary?
1: Never seen it.
0: I love that movie. Actually, I like it. I like it. I actually don't love it. I just love the edits of it. But also, they talk about her being fat and she's a normal size.
1: That pisses me off. I'm like, really?
0: That always happens, though. I've grown accustomed to it. I'm like, oh, okay. And she's fat now.
1: Yeah.
0: Okay, we can be done with this. We can be done with rom-com.
1: Oh, my gosh. We could talk about movies. Lily and I could talk about movies all day
0: That's
1: long.
0: That's really the default conversation. Movies. I say, tell me about a movie you've seen lately.
1: And then we just start gabbing on.
0: Yeah, that's my favorite thing to talk about, mostly.
1: I love it.
0: Okay, I'm sorry, guys. Well, you can listen to music now, I guess.
1: I guess. So next up we have Sam Cooke.
0: Oh, wait, guys. This is my favorite song. Like, in
1: it's
0: a
1: so
0: way...
1: good.
0: Where I have 20 different favorite songs, this is like one of the top
1: ones.
0: I think
1: 20.
0: This is just one of the most beautiful songs. Sam Cooke is one of my most favorite artists just because his music is so beautiful. And this and A Change Is Gonna Come is gonna have to. I think we played that the very first episode for me.
1: Which one?
0: A Change Is Gonna Come. The favorites episode.
1: Maybe.
0: I think we
1: did. I don't remember. That was a long time ago.
0: I think we did. But this is so good.
1: Yeah, so we have a little 4 song chunk for you guys. I'm gonna come back for like a quick second, head on to the ads, and then so anyways, here is Sam Cooke.

Perhaps, perhaps, perhaps, perhaps, perhaps, perhaps.

0: great songs. Though some of those songs were actually recommendation leftovers from the last episode. But yeah, Sam Cooke is my favorite. We have Doris Day. That was my first time actually hearing that song. Also, I'm just trying to fill the time so that Karis can play the ads. So are you ready, Karis?
1: I'm ready.
0: Okay, you're the ads. Press start.
1: I did.
0: Play. So I could tell you about.
1: Gosh, I don't know why the ads aren't playing.
0: Okay, hold on, Karis. Hold, Karis, you talk. Oh, this is good. Love the music that we have going on today.
1: Okay, here we go.
0: Okay, thank you. There we go.
2: Oh, hi.
3: This is pretty nice.
2: And you're.

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0: truly, that's one of my favorite songs of all time. That will be, guys, spoiler alert, that will be the song, like, my first dance. Like, truly and sincerely, that will be my first dance song at my wedding.
1: I believe you.
0: Ugh. Oh, it's just so good.
1: What if you're getting married and your husband's like, just please, I hate that song. Like,
0: he's not my husband. That's not my man. No.
1: Okay. You feel that strongly?
0: It's just so beautiful. It's just such a good song. Oh, my gosh. And for all of our new listeners out there, I love Leve. Lily and I actually saw Leve and Suki Waterhouse, who we have closing out the show. We saw them live. That was like our first, or actually our second roommate outing last year.
1: What was the first one?
0: Captiva.
1: Oh, yes, Captiva.
0: We watched a lot of edits. Actually, that weekend was really shaped by Tom Welling edits. Tanda was
1: and Challengers.
0: Kid. And Challengers, yeah.
1: Yeah, but you guys will never know the beauty of Tender Was a Kiss and You Held Me Captive.
0: Unless you go and watch it. Everyone go on TikTok right now. I know you're driving. And
1: so- okay. But yeah, we went to see Leve and Suki Waterhouse, which was so fun.
0: That song is just so... Oh my gosh. I don't... That's
1: one of actually sweet that we have Suki Waterhouse and Leve on here.
0: Yeah, I know. Wow. That's one of my favorite... It's one of my favorite albums as well. Bewitched. The name that's of the good. Song.
1: Okay. Next we have... Okay, we're getting into the more upbeat.
0: Oh my gosh. We're this next song is very special to Lily and I. It's like our inside joke song. I love it so much.
1: We have When You're Gone by the Cranberries, I Love You All the Time by Kings of Leon. I also saw Kings of Leon in concert. And I just, like, found this song, and it's so good. And then we have Name by the Goo Goo Dolls, which are freaking, these are goated.
0: So good.
1: Yeah. Doop it up. Okay, here we go.
0: Doop it up. Little teaser for you guys.

0: Karis, what do you think the best, like, era or decade of music was best for love songs?
1: Ooh. I think the 80s had a lot of great, that's a lot of, like, love ballads that I think are really good.
0: I agree.
1: Yeah.
0: I don't know.
1: Do you think the 80s?
0: I think.
1: Or 70s. Just a lot of, like, I love the ballads. Or I love, like, the little, like, I love synth pop. It's like, dun, dun, dun. Like,
0: just, you love that.
1: Oh, it's so fun.
0: I don't know. I honestly think the 90s. I think the 90s are my favorite for everything.
1: Yeah.
0: I love the 90s.
1: 90s are good.
0: So I have to agree with you that 80s was really good, but 90s will always be my favorite. You know it will be.
1: That's fair.
0: Most of the music I played on here is from, like, the 90s.
1: Yeah. That's usually how it goes, though.
0: And yours is mostly from, I'd say, 80s.
1: I would say 80s and 70s, yeah.
0: Wow. I feel good about this.
1: Yeah.
0: We have a good mix.
1: Yeah. Our music always goes, Lily is always playing more modern music, like, like modern, and I always play older music. That's just because what I listen to.
0: Exactly.
1: Wow. Look at us.
0: We love it.
1: So self-aware. So Lily, since it is the love episode, Lily, what are, like, let's say, what were some of your first, I don't know, like, celebrity crushes or, like, TV show crushes? Mine, Killian Jones from Once Upon a Time.
0: Once Upon a Time was one of my first loves.
1: Oh my gosh.
0: Once Upon a Time was the best thing. That was how I discovered gay people. That was how I discovered just like.
1: Oh my God.
0: Once Upon a Time was the best thing in the entire world for me. And
1: oh, I love Once Upon a Time. It was the most crazy, crazy show. They were always doing so much. They milked the heck out of what's his face's contract. Whoever played Rumpelstiltskin,
0: oh my god,
1: Mr. Gold, slash blah blah blah, he literally
0: played every character.
1: He played every character.
0: They were all related to each other in some weird way.
1: Yeah.
0: Oh, Once Upon a Time was so good.
1: So good.
0: That will always
1: trendsetting the game, truly.
0: 100%.
1: Oh my gosh.
0: That will always be something that really shaped me as a person.
1: So good. So good. What a great show. What a great show that is. But also, what a bad show. Like, there's
0: no. How dare you?
1: The storyline
0: was crazy. It was intricate. It was so good. It kept
1: intricate.
0: You
1: it was congested, I would say, but it was so good.
0: But
1: no shade. I love.
0: But for a little kid, you get bored easily.
1: Yes,
0: you need to
1: bring
0: in Anna and Elsa.
1: At some point,
0: you're getting tired of Snow White. You need Elsa. But I loved Once Upon a Time.
1: Oh, I love it. Written, no AI, by the way.
0: No AI. That was just creativity. Oh, wow. My God.
1: So
0: yeah,
1: good.
0: My first love was Once Upon a Time, I would say.
1: So good.
0: And then second was Kickin' It. Kickin' It was my favorite show, and I thought Jack from Kickin' It was the cutest thing in the world. Those are really the two main ones.
1: Yeah.
0: I don't know.
1: I'm really thinking is Once Upon a Time. What else did I watch when I was younger?
0: That's all that's going in my mind right now.
1: I remember one year, so my brother's in Cub Scouts, and they have something called the Rain Gutter Regatta, so you, like, make boats, and I literally named mine Captain Swan.
0: That's so good. Oh my God.
1: Yeah.
0: I'm glad we're friends, Karis, because that is something that I would do. I love that.
1: I have photos of me, like, racing with all these boys, Captain Swan, and I won, you know? Of course I did. But
0: Karis.
1: Yeah, Captain Swan.
0: Heck yeah. I love that. Did you watch Ever After High?
1: This is, of course, not...
0: This is not an entertaining episode for our listeners. Just for
1: us. Yes. I first discovered Ever After High. My grandma was buying me a doll for my birthday. And I got the Ella and the Hunter Huntsman doll.
0: Oh my God, I love
1: Like the
0: that.
1: Combo pack.
0: Yeah.
1: And then
0: I was
1: like, wow, I love these. And so then I looked up the website, instantly fell in love. The only dolls I played with were Ever After High dolls.
0: They're so good.
1: I watched the show. I had all the books. Yep. I had a full Ever After High like outfit, which was like bad. I was fully obsessed with Ever After High. This is like, and then freaking Descendants ruined it. Like, Descendants is why they no longer make anything, because they ripped them off.
0: Yeah, but I still love Descendants. Not anymore.
1: Who was your favorite Ever After High character?
0: My favorite one, I have so many. I did love Hunter the Huntsman, but he was always with Ellen. I was like,
1: with
0: you
1: this
0: guys,
1: like weird old
0: yeah,
1: haircut.
0: I was like, you guys, I'm tired of you. I loved the nerd who loved.
1: Oh,
0: didn't
1: Dexter?
0: He love Ella? Or he loved.
1: No, he loved Raven.
0: He loved Raven.
1: Oh my gosh, love him.
0: Nobody is understanding this probably, but my favorite one by far had to be like the really, like the geeky one, but as soon. he like listened to music. He started listening to music, and then his hair would go on fire, and he would get like super confident and crazy. I loved him. He was my favorite, probably.
1: That was Sparrow?
0: No, maybe. No, I don't think so. You think so? Let me look it up.
1: I think so.
0: You talk about your favorite.
1: Oh my gosh. I loved Ever After High. My favorite characters, I think, I really loved Holly and Poppy, like the twins, the Cinderella's twins, Rapunzel's twins. Loved them because one of them had really long hair.
0: Okay, can I say something?
1: Yes, of
0: course. It wasn't Sparrow. Sparrow is the one, he had a guitar, but that was Robin Hood's kid. So I'm going to look up, voice to text. Who was the character from Ever After High who listened to music and his hair went on fire?
1: Yeah, I thought his name is like Dexter. Dexter or Derek. Oh no, I unplugged my headphones.
0: It says it's a girl, Melody Piper. That's not true. Why are we just telling lies? That's so annoying. But we love Ever After High. That was really good.
1: Okay, now I can hear again.
0: Okay, good.
1: Love Ever After High. Genuinely, all my doll play things were Ever After High. Wow. We unlocked a new conversation topic.
0: I'm looking this up. Good. His hair would go on fire. It's, oh my God, who is it? It's, oh, Heath Burns. From Monster High.
1: Yeah, listen, that's not.
0: That's from Monster High. That's so funny. Okay, I loved Monster High, though. As you can tell, I'm getting them confused. Ever After High, my favorite was Maddie Hatter.
1: Oh, Maddie Hatter, yes.
0: I loved her.
1: Wow. I love Raven. I also, like, I love Raven because I thought I was, like, different and, like, alt. But, girl, come on.
0: Oh, God.
1: I have to see if I have a photo of me and my Ever After High outfit.
0: Monster High was always, I love Ever After High, but Monster High was always so much better.
1: Ever After High or Monster High?
0: Monster High was better.
1: I never watched Monster High,
0: really. I still watch the Monster High movies. They're
1: I watched the movies when I just, like, randomly. But, no, I wasn't allowed to watch the show or anything. I didn't have any of the dolls.
0: I wasn't allowed to have the Bratz dolls.
1: Neither was I.
0: Yeah, that was bad. I watched one Bratz movie and I got scared because they like, the only one I watched, they got their soul sucked out of them. Like, I'm not even kidding you. Like, that was the point. Like, some like doppelganger came and took their souls and left their like decaying soulless body on the floor. Mm. These like 12-year-old girls. Ugh, terrifying. But you want to talk about our baddie door?
1: Oh my gosh.
0: How much time do we have? We're good. We need to talk.
1: Okay, yeah. So, our baddie door, we'll have to post a photo or something on the story. Because, so good. Last year, was founded that Captiva weekend where we watched all those edits. Because we were like, wow, these guys are so hot. So, we went to Walgreens, we printed them all off, and we put them on our door. And that was our baddie door. It was so good.
0: That was hilarious, man. That was so funny. We would like switch it out. We updated it. Yep. Our RA would come in and take photos of it. That was so funny. We had a great time with that. And we would go Walgreens, they knew us there.
1: They did. We walk in, we're like, oh gosh.
0: Yeah. But that was a lot of fun. So what songs do we have upcoming next? This is like, I would say, peak love songs here. We have Oh My Goodness. This is my first Greta Van Fleet song I've ever put on the radio.
1: Really?
0: Greta
1: That's
0: Van Fleet.
1: Shocking.
0: I know. I think it's because consider
1: what my Ever After High outfit.
0: They can't see that, so I'm gonna talk.
1: I know, but I'm gonna show it to you.
0: Well, okay, Greta Van Fleet. I feel like I consider them to be like not mainstream. They're more like. Okay, let me see this.
1: Explain to the viewers what you're saying right there.
0: This is cute. You're in some tights. You're in all purple outfit.
1: Yeah.
0: Purple from the head to your toes. To the bike. The bike is the same shade as her shirt, by the way. Wow. Can't even see you. Oh, my God. Everybody loves Ever After High. Look at you guys. So cute.
1: Yep.
0: Aww.
1: Everyone's in a single color.
0: With your big fake glasses.
1: Yeah. What do you mean? Those are real. Those are prescription, girl. No, those are fake.
0: I can tell. They look like the ones you get at Party City.
1: I don't think they had any like lenses in them. It was just
0: They look like plastic. Wow. You know the ones with like the nose and the mustache? That's exactly what it looks like, just pink. It's that big as well. Wow. With your cute little shirt

0: don't know.
1: No,
0: this is not the covers episode.
1: Oh, what's the song?
0: It's Last Kiss by Pearl Jam. Oh, is the one that I'm thinking of.
1: Okay.
0: But the one you're thinking of, Wild Horses?
1: No, I'm thinking of that one that Jeremiah would sing. What was it? I don't know. They're like in the car, and I was like, oh, God.
0: I don't want to think about that. and then we have November Rain. So you guys are in for a treat. Ugh. Okay, you're in for a treat. And also, shout out to Haven. She's listening, and we love you, Haven.
1: Oh, she is?
0: Yeah, she sent you a message on your phone.
1: Oh.
0: I saw it.
1: Yay.
0: Okay, shout out to Haven. We love you.
1: Shout out to Haven. I love you.
0: Bye.
1: Bye.

0: Wow, guys. Well, thanks for tuning in for another great episode of Always Sunny with Karis and Lily.
1: Mm-hmm. We ran out of time, so we couldn't play the last three songs, but that's
0: it's okay.
1: Fine.
0: The conversation was just too good.
1: We'll have a leftover episode. But we hope you guys have a wonderful, wonderful Tuesday.
0: So your guys' homework is to go and listen to OMG by Suki Waterhouse.
1: No, it'll be on the leftovers episode. Well, because we had other good songs.
0: That's true. We did have other good songs.
1: So your homework is go and watch edits.
0: Yes. Go on to TikTok, watch some edits, listen to.
1: If you see bad ones, don't add us, though, because
0: yeah,
1: it's not our fault.
0: That's not our fault.
1: We just watch the good ones. Only the good ones pop up. We've curated our For You page.
0: We truly have.
1: Yeah. Okay. Yeah. Well, have a great Tuesday, and we'll see you in 1 week for our covers episode. And
0: yes.
1: Plot twist is it's karaoke.
0: Yeah, plot twist, it is karaoke.
1: No, actually.
0: If you have any great songs you'd like us to listen to, send them in to alwayssunnywprk. That's our handle on Instagram. We'd love to hear from you. If you have any comments on like what we talked about or you want to contribute
1: but
0: to the conversation.
1: Positive, please. I don't
0: yeah,
1: want...
0: only positive.
1: Like, this sucked. Yeah.
0: Yeah. So please. Tell us that you thought we were really funny and witty and cool and you love our music. But if you have any other music recommendations, please send them in. We're always looking for new stuff to play on the show. Okay. Well, with that, let's head over to the ads. Lily, serenade them while I try to click over to it. Go ahead.
1: Serenade them?
0: Yeah, serenade them.
1: No, that's not.
0: Tonight the music seems so loud. I wish that we could lose.
1: Okay, yeah.
2: Who is it?
3: Asthma.
2: Asthma?
3: That's right, asthma.
2: You must have the wrong house. Who's there?
3: West Nile virus. Can I come in?
2: No, you can't come in.
3: You sure?
2: Yes, I'm sure. Yes.
3: Hello, it's Lyme disease.
2: I am not opening the door for Lyme disease.
3: I'll be back.
2: Who is it now?
3: $5 billion in property damage.
2: What do you want?
3: I'm just spreading the love, ma'am.
2: Go away.
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IAO with the Clan off that seminal release back in 1992. That's right. I'm talking about Warp's Artificial Intelligence. You're tuned into Outside Space in the morning here on WPRK. A little bit of a late start, but that doesn't matter. We're here together now, and I'm so thankful for that. This is Outside Space in the morning. We're listening to electronic music, making the shift. I know we've been classical heads for a little while now, but I just need my bleeps and bloops back. All right, up next, we're going to have a new release. We just listened to some music from 1992. This next one is a 2026 release. This is from K Wada. Track is called Go off the album Give You Space. So here we go.

That was Deorbit by Speedy J. Off again, that record, Artificial Intelligence, 1992. Listening to Outside Space in the Morning here. I'm your host, David Palacio. So happy to be here. Up next, we're going to have a tune by Broadcast. This one's going to be Hammer Without a Master, off the album The Future Crayon. So here we go with that 2006 release from Broadcast.

Paul Spring with the Gravitron off his release Barnstorm. I learned about Paul Spring cruising Instagram, and that's it's a really fun folk album that came out this year. 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That goes for this show or any show on the station. All right, we're going to take a little jazz detour now. We're going to take it all the way back to 1975 with Bob Hutcherson and his tune Prime Thought off the album Waiting. And that'll probably wind us down for the rest of the show. We'll have this tune, then we'll have one last one, and I'll make sure to say goodbye before that. So thanks for listening, and here we go with Bobby Hutcherson.

0: All right, everyone. Well, that was a lovely composition by Nala Sainfro titled Space 4 off her release Space 1.8 way back in 2021. Anyway, thanks so much for joining me today on Outside Space in the Morning. It's always a pleasure having you listening in. I'll be back again next week and hope to see you there. Have a great rest of your Tuesday. Hope you had a nice long weekend. And yeah, see you in the next one. Take care, everyone. Bye.
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0: 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I'm your host, Scotty Campbell. 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Now, these are not necessarily the top news stories that you would think of always, but they are what you're reading. So we're going to go through those. And today, my guest, a recurring guest here on the Rise and Shine Show, is Brendan O'Connor. Brendan, how you doing this morning?
1: Oh, just peachy, Scotty Campbell. Thanks for having me.
0: Thanks for coming. So a lot of these, well, most of the, all these stories today you've written, so we're not only going to have, the insight that was already there, but you're going to be able to give us some even deeper insight into them.
1: You'd think. You'd think that I could. I'll try my best.
0: Well, we're going to start things off on a sad note.
1: Oh.
0: I know. So one of the top stories, and this is, in this case, it's one that sometimes the stories I'm like, why are people reading that? And in this particular case, I completely understand. This is a longtime fixture in the downtown area. Milton McKnight has passed away.
1: And I'll be honest, Scotty, I almost didn't pick the story up because I didn't know much about Milton. Our mutual friend Jim Hobart used to see him every day because he had a photo studio in the Crest building, and he would interact with Milton every day. Milton was wheelchair bound, and he used to sell flowers out in front of the Crest building, and that's how a lot of people got to know him, was in buying his flowers. Very nice man. There were multiple community fundraising efforts through the years to buy him new chairs when he inevitably wore his out, because he would use it. He lived in Paramore, and he'd go back and forth all day every day, selling his flowers and drinking at Casey's and browsing and having fun.
0: He also he was apparently a very active in his church as well. He was a deacon. And when I say fixture, I mean, we're talking Milton has been around for decades. I remember him back when I was working on Terror on Church Street. I would see Milton out.
1: Right, so that would have been a good interview, asking him like about what he thought about the change in downtown over the decades. I would have loved to have asked him, but again, I never really communicated with him. I bought him a water once because it was a hot day, and he asked, and I was right there. It was when there was actually a Walgreens there on the corner,
0: back in the day,
1: short-lived window,
0: right,
1: and. I'll be honest, I thought he was homeless. I didn't know because I didn't ask, right? It was just a guy on the street asking for water.
0: Right.
1: And now here to learn, he was a big part of the downtown scene.
0: Yeah, and there are in places downtown, I'm not sure if they're still up. I haven't been downtown in a few days, but there were memorials set up in a couple of different places.
1: Oh, that's
0: and people
1: nice.
0: Signing a photo of Milton with things, memories that they had of
1: that him. That was an initiative of his daughters, passing that around for his upcoming funeral. And they had, they're like little posters you could sign to that they had taped up. They're going to collect them. And we had gotten a little email about it.
0: Well, that's, goes to show you, I guess, something that we're learning here is, first of all, assumptions, right?
1: Yeah.
0: About people, but also, take the time to find out a little bit more about these downtowners.
1: People,
0: there's colorful life happening.
1: They loved him. Loved him. I think that was our top most read story of
0: that
1: the
0: was
1: week.
0: The most read story.
1: Yeah. Which I, again, did not expect because I almost didn't pick it up. I wasn't sure about the impact of what we were about to talk about. And that was actually at John's prompting. He said, I think you need to write about this.
0: This is John Busdecker, who you co-host another show with, the Orlando Shine Show.
1: I do.
0: For those listeners who may not know who we're referencing.
1: Yeah, maybe they're afraid to hop over to Real Radio, which I understand.
0: You always like to slip in that plug, don't you?
1: Not the same listeners, but yeah.
0: Well, and not as bad a news as losing someone, but further bad news.
1: What?
0: Earl's in Mall at Millennia has closed, which I am sad about, is when it was one of my favorites in town. And it appears They didn't seem to have given a reason. Am I right in remembering that?
1: Yeah, they just closed the Orlando location. It's the second Millennium Mall restaurant to close in recent months.
0: The other one being Brio. Yeah. I don't think according to the story it was that recent, but in the past year, I guess.
1: Yeah, past year.
0: Yeah, yeah.
1: I'd say months.
0: So it's interesting because then at the same time, I know that it's not as if Mullet Millennia is declining because they also have a Cartier pop-up happening there and obviously still active. So it's interesting that these.
1: Yeah, that Cartier space is beautiful. Like, I don't know why I'm surprised, but the design of it was gorgeous. They sent us some interior shots of the retail space, which it doesn't even look like a retail space because they're barely selling anything. It just looks like someone's tasteful apartment with a couple of shelves with things on it. And I guess they don't need to sell much. They could probably just sell 5 bags and call it a day, you know, but it's beautiful. Sorry.
0: No, that's okay. It's good to, because I haven't seen the Cartier space, so to get some insight into what it looks like is good. And but I mean, is my point well taken about these restaurants are closing, but it doesn't. Yeah. It's not a.
1: I think the mall,
0: indication of Mall of Millennia and their business, right?
1: I don't think so, but I'll be honest. They both had massive footprints for restaurants, right, Scotty? And I think large footprint over 100 seat restaurants are gonna have a tough time right now. Just the margins are small for restaurants, and
0: right,
1: I don't know, pork is polluted, chicken's polluted, you'll get the poops from eating blueberries. Like, people don't know what to it's tough.
0: Yeah, I think I don't know, I feel like that's a whole other topic coming from a national level, I get what you're saying, the impact.
1: Do you? Because it sounds like you're disagreeing.
0: Well, I'm just saying, I think you're meshing a bunch of things that you're thinking. You're going to tell me that Earl's is closed because there's bad
1: economy. The economy and the supply chain.
0: Gotcha.
1: And now
0: we should say this is
1: case.
0: Earl's. This was not the only Earl's. It's not unique to this area. There are other locations.
1: Earl. Isn't that a song? Na, na, na, na, na, na.
0: I don't know. I was just over here trying to finish a sentence.
1: Dixie Chicks.
0: Oh, is it?
1: Yeah.
0: But this is just one of the locations that's closing. The others are still open.
1: I can't remember where they are. Miami and Fort Lauderdale there's three locations.
0: Gotcha.
1: Dispersed amongst those two cities.
0: And these folks this is
1: Canadian.
0: Canadian, yeah. So this is, I forget, his name is Earl.
1: Yeah.
0: But I can't remember their last name.
1: Earl something something. And I'll be honest, I tried to work for them once when I was living and working in Banff, Alberta, right after Disney, and they were not impressed by my Disney pedigree, and I did not get the job.
0: Oh, their last name is Earl. That's why I can't think of his first name. Anyway, so the Earls. Okay. They were also the ones who...
1: Tell me you don't care about me applying for the job without telling me you don't care about the job.
0: I'm sorry, I forgot about the fascinating story you were talking about. <yourself. laughs> So they did not hire you.
1: No!
0: Good story.
1: I know. And I ended up being a table busser.
0: Oh my goodness.
1: And I couldn't make enough money.
0: They had no idea of your potential.
1: No idea. I was eating everybody's leftovers in the fridge.
0: Your roommates, you
1: my
0: told
1: roommate,
0: me this, yeah.
1: Was the worst roommate ever. Playing Halo in the basement, being sad.
0: you were in a house. You were, so this was
1: in a condo.
0: Apartment.
1: Yeah, in a condo.
0: And there were, that had a basement.
1: 3-story condo.
0: Wow.
1: It came with a cat.
0: It came with a cat?
1: Yeah, we were house sitting.
0: I see.
1: Because they were gone for a year, so we rented it for a year.
0: Wow. And so you're saying the Earls didn't hire you.
1: And the Earls didn't hire
0: This is the story.
1: We learn something new every time I'm on this show.
0: So have you, do we have any inklings of, Millennia leaked that there are possibly... tenants
1: no
0: interested
1: for either of those spaces?
0: No,
1: not really, although rumors on Reddit are already saying there's some restaurants sniffing around.
0: What are they saying?
1: I don't just that there's restaurants sniffing around. I haven't heard any. I haven't heard any.
0: All right. So I guess go on Reddit if you want your news.
1: How dare you? I just haven't picked it up because it's you can't credit it. You know, you can't. If there's no way to prove it.
0: Oh, cite it.
1: Yes.
0: Yeah.
1: I'm not going to cite it if it's not true. So I just got to sit on some of these rumors for a bit. So many rumors out there. If you want a rumor, go to that other site with the house logo. I don't need to write about
0: that. Oh, yeah. Oh, I like the way that you're referencing that now instead of saying the name. I keep forgetting it's still around. Let's take a music break here.
1: I love music break. Are you going to play Earl by the Dixie Chicks?
0: I am not. I did not think ahead in that respect. But there is a tie-in to, you know, we're one thing we should have said right in the beginning there is that this is an opinion show.
1: Yeah, and we have opinions.
0: And we have opinions, and they are not the opinions of Rollins College, WPRK, anyone I might work for. Yeah. Brandon works for himself, so he can say his things. But what triggered that in my brain is that this song that I'm about to play has a little bit of a Rollins tie-in. It's tenuous, but it's a little bit of a Rollins tie-in. And I'll explain after we listen to it.
1: I'm excited.

0: You were listening to Kyle Riabko, and that's a song called Song for Amanda. And that's an unabashed fanboy song for Amanda Bynes, the actress. And the Rollins connection is they filmed a movie here called Sydney White, which was a takeoff of Snow White and the Seven Dwarves. And that's a 2007 movie, and they filmed that here on Rollins College campus.
1: And we saw Kyle Riabko on Broadway.
0: No, we saw him in Tampa.
1: Oh, for Spring Awakening.
0: In Spring Awakening, yeah. But okay. We were on stage, so he actually sat next to me at one point.
1: We saw his bare bottom.
0: We did. Welcome back to the Rise and Shine Show. I'm your host, Scotty Campbell, and I'm here with Brendan O'Connor, the owner, founder,
1: Grand Poobah
0: of Orlando Shine. And we are talking about the most read stories from Orlando Shine. You can find these in the newsletter that comes out every Monday, which is also called Rise and Shine. And it doesn't only have the most read stories. It's packed with lots of other information, too. So,
1: it's
0: a good resource to get. And if you are interested in that, you can find information about that and more on OrlandoShine.com. Our next story is these are a little tougher this week, I have to say.
1: I know.
0: This one's about Meeting Movers, a company that was getting a record straight with Orlando Shine after they were bashed, I would say, by this gentleman who has a show, Patrick Carr, which he calls the Patrick Carr Show.
1: Uh-huh.
0: I guess he named it after himself, which is, you know,
1: eponymous,
0: like, you know, not as humble as me. I just slid it in at the end, the Rise and Shine Show with Scotty Campbell.
1: In case we replace you.
0: And really, you know, if you think about it, the with, that's a preposition, so it actually could, you know, this sentence could function without the preposition.
1: Snore.
0: So, you know, it's kind of, it's even weak, you know, it's
1: I get
0: very
1: it.
0: Humble.
1: You have a degree from Rollins College.
0: So do you. This gentleman alleged, well, I don't think he was alleging. I think he really thought he was on to
1: really
0: something.
1: He really did think he was on to something.
0: He thought that.
1: And maybe he is.
0: He's got a bit of a bone to pick with Visit Orlando. He's among the people who thinks that the amount of money that we're spending with Visit Orlando is a lot of money. I don't know. You know, it's kind of funny because by comparison to the amount of money that the tourism industry brings in, it actually isn't that much money, but if you think about it like that. But anyway, this gentleman's in marketing. The radio show, I would say, has a conservative bent. I watched one episode.
1: Show. It's not a radio show. It's on the radio.
0: A YouTube show.
1: Yeah.
0: YouTube show. So he does not Mm-mm. broadcast anywhere like us. sorry, Patrick.
1: Yeah.
0: You're welcome to come on anytime and talk at me. which is what I
1: might go with him for Halloween. He's this big buff man. He's got a dyed black beard.
0: He's a bodybuilder. Definitely has some opinion. Now, I will say conservative, but there are things that he has said that I agree.
1: He actually did a lovely interview with Anna Eskamani, and I watched the whole thing. The clips make it sound a little bit more, you know, incendiary than it was, obviously.
0: Oh, yeah, I didn't think it was really at all. I think he probably was surprised by that because he starts off the interview by saying, we talked offline and we're not going to agree on a whole lot. And they wound up agreeing on a lot of things.
1: Most things. And abortion.
0: And I think Anna even did a good job of, you know, she did really well in terms of finding the common ground and those things that they were talking about or explaining.
1: And she knows
0: her
1: all
0: position.
1: The facts, man, regardless of what you think about her. She knows the facts. She knows the numbers. So she can bring them out.
0: And we're going to be talking about her more a little bit later because there's another story coming up. But is Orlando Shine the only media outlet that gave the folks from Meeting Movers a chance to rebut?
1: Yeah, that's interesting, eh?
0: Yeah.
1: I don't know what that's about. So Patrick Carr, you know, he's new on the scene and is putting some money and effort behind his reach right now. So a lot of people saw his videos when he was fresh out of the gate. And one of the first things he did was attack Visit Orlando, which makes you wonder, you know, where the money's coming from for Patrick. But that's another day to talk about that.
0: Turnabout. Fair play.
1: And one of the series, I think this was a two-part series where he specifically called out a line item in their expenses, which was hiring this local group called Meeting Movers for like over $100,000, I want to say, is what they spent on their services. And he was like,
0: irrelevant. He basically decided because really the evidence was there was no social media presence and no website. So he decided they were a shell company.
1: To be honest, seeing that, I actually had some concerns too when he brought it up. He was like, you look at their website, it's a landing page and there's no real discussion about what right. their services are. You go to their Instagram and it's like, weird, like canned photography. Like there's no real. It didn't look like a footprint for a business.
0: So I haven't had a chance because now the videos have been taken down. Patrick Carr's videos
1: have since been taken down,
0: which I'm assuming is because legal action is afoot.
1: Uh huh. That's what I'm assuming. Which is what the owner told us, Miss Susan Fatuta.
0: So do we know if this gentleman, did he reach out to Meeting Movers in any way, or was he saying?
1: He did, and he videoed it, obviously.
0: Okay.
1: He had his video man follow him into where their listed offices were, and it turns out
0: I see.
1: It's not really an office. They pay for a mailbox there.
0: Right, which is a very common practice
1: and
0: business.
1: And then he called her up. He got her number, the owner, and videoed her. Asking her questions about the company, to which she wasn't very warm, and he took that as her being evasive and trying to hide something.
0: But this was also not these interviews, quote-unquote interviews, were not planned, right? Yeah. So they were a surprise. So, of course, your reaction is going to be guarded.
1: Yeah.
0: Yeah.
1: And that's what it was. And so he was like, clear evidence that something's shady, something's afoot. And I was like, well, I hear that argument, but also there must be some answers. And so I looked her up. You know, I did some investigations and put on my funny Sherlock hat and I investigated. And imagine, it turns out I had a bunch of friends that had worked for her through the years.
0: Gotcha.
1: And every single one of them had nice things to say. And they were like, she's just not a digital footprint kind of gal.
0: It's word
1: of mouth.
0: Which is what, you know, the interview that, well, interview, I guess you could call, I mean, it's questions and she answered.
1: I said,
0: so
1: hey, she didn't want to talk. She was, and I was like, how about if I just send you 10 questions?
0: Right.
1: And then you answer the 10 questions.
0: And within those, she explains she has not had a need for a large website presence or social media and that sort of thing. And she explains everything pretty well. So it's, that's a dead end in terms of trying to go after Visit Orlando for something.
1: I don't know if it's a dead, you know, some other people who are obviously like immediately like, well, these questions don't really answer everything. She doesn't say who her clients are. She doesn't say exactly what the services are that she did. It is a little weird that she's using canned photographs and not own her own photos of her own fleet. Like, what is this? What is this weird service? And I'll be honest, it's not all my questions were 100% cleared up, but I don't think this is unusual
0: for a company not to have, you know, they're doing business to business.
1: I'm not saying it's unusual.
0: Business and not, okay.
1: But I
0: yeah, but you still think that's okay.
1: Just all because right. it's noteworthy doesn't mean it's unusual and it's just interesting. I think there is still a nugget of how did they get connected to Visit Orlando, and what is the vetting process for Visit Orlando to use their services? I am so curious about that question. Like, how does Visit Orlando vet their vendors? I don't know. That's a $100,000 contract of public money.
0: Are we thinking we have a right to know that because it's taxpayer funded?
1: Yeah.
0: It is, but it's not a government entity, so they don't have to
1: which is interesting.
0: Prove that they've taken like three or four bids for something. They're a business, and they can say,
1: why not?
0: This is who I'd like to use. And
1: I guess we're fighting. Cause
0: well, I guess we are because let's take it Orlando Shine. So if you're using a certain company for a website, you didn't go and vet
1: no,
0: three
1: I
0: different places.
1: I used a friend.
0: Right.
1: Right.
0: Okay.
1: But I'm not using taxpayer public dollars to fund the site. I'm not a nonprofit. I'm not a, you know.
0: Okay.
1: So
0: you feel as a nonprofit, we should be able to.
1: I think there should be receipts for you when you're using public funds. And I think it's okay to ask questions. So so Patrick Carr asking questions isn't bad.
0: It's not bad.
1: But
0: it's
1: I don't
0: bad.
1: Think he really asked the questions. I think he was trying to, you know, burn some,
0: he thought it
1: shake
0: was,
1: some bushes.
0: Right. He thought it was a gotcha moment.
1: And that's how it was presented. But now it's gone. But I still think there, at the core of it, there was an interesting question to be asked, which is why I asked it. And so I do think I did piggyback off of his.
0: But I think this topic in particular, there seem to be people who just rabidly, like barracudas, go, this is bad because they get a lot of money. And they won't let go of that when in fact we know, and we've talked about on this show, the positive and important things that Visit Orlando has done and is doing.
1: I'm not going to detract from the work, but I do think it's okay to ask questions. And I think questions should be asked, especially when they have a budget of like what, $200 million?
0: I think the questions should be asked, and they should be asked calmly and with evidence.
1: Yeah. Great. I would love to see the evidence, is what I'm saying.
0: Yeah.
1: Yeah. How did they find this person to provide these services with which they pay tourist dollars? You know, I think they get a big chunk of cash.
0: Sure. So you can ask, what is your, you know, the question is, that how do you vet your vendors? And they could tell you that, but it's not, at the end of the day, they're still going to.
1: Yeah.
0: Do what they think is right for the business.
1: Exactly. For the business. And that's where it's interesting, because is it a business or is it a public entity? And so that's something that needs to be looked at, too. Scott Maxwell asked some good questions about that, too. I don't want to dump on
0: Visit
1: Orlando.
0: I don't think there's any difference. I think there's this weird perception that if you're a nonprofit, somehow you aren't a business. But a nonprofit has to be run as a business.
1: Uh-huh.
0: So what's the... What's
1: because
0: the
1: there's
0: up?
1: The hang up is that there are requirements and expectations of people using public funds that they should be used in an unbiased public benefit way. And sometimes it can get a little sticky when the amounts are so large and there's just an endless pool of funds. So sometimes they don't have to do the due diligence that they might have to do. If there were more scrutiny.
0: Maybe. So, you know, I guess the answer is you ask the questions and try to find out and see if.
1: Did we just get to consensus?
0: I suppose we did, but I don't know that would still make some of the detractors happy. So
1: I'm not here to make people happy.
0: I want to take another musical break, but before we do that, I want to just... getting off the stories for a moment, because we're about to go into a couple that are also heavy.
1: Oh.
0: That's the theme of the show today. Anything new that you can tell us about that you've experienced recently?
1: Oh, gosh. What? How dare you throw a curveball at
0: me? I can start.
1: Okay.
0: I have been to the Monroe before many times, but I have not experienced their brunch. And I did that this past weekend. And it was pretty amazing. It's a good idea to get a reservation. We did not have. So what we did was sat at the bar, which was actually great. That was something new that I tried and can absolutely solidly recommend. All the food was good. But
1: listen to you making me sit here as you talk about a date you just went on with your new beau. How dare you?
0: You filled in all that. I'm about to talk about deviled eggs, and you jumped into dates.
1: They do great deviled eggs.
0: These are jalapeno. They call them. I think it's. I'm going to get the name wrong, but it's jalapeno poppers, deviled egg, and it just like it's amazing. So you get four on a plate, perfect if you're two of you, perhaps on a date. But no, really good, and you can do this. You know, this bottle of mimosas. It's great. Can recommend that. But that's something new.
1: And the chef
0: that I
1: is
0: did.
1: Hot chef.
0: Hot chef did not come out and talk to me, so I don't know.
1: Well, he might be in a calendar that I'm trying to make with the Kitchen House. We're trying to scramble and do a Hot Chef calendar, and we're going to ask him. So if you're listening, sir.
0: Well, I recommend he poses with a plate of those deviled eggs because they're delicious.
1: I did go to Westgate Cocoa Beach in Cocoa Beach for a little stay. Yeah. And it's that tiki looking hotel that is right next to Ron John's surf shop.
0: Did you take a walk around Ron John by chance?
1: I didn't get to go, actually.
0: Oh, because
1: I got rained out.
0: I heard through some research recently, if I'm not mistaken, they have a surf museum in that Ron John.
1: Oh, interesting.
0: And I have never seen it before, so I wondered if what I'm finding online is actually true.
1: I'll have to go. I also saw Tony, the Anthony Bourdain movie, loosely based on his book, on his memoir, and loved it. I saw it at NZN Theater and it's there all week.
0: You learn anything?
1: I hated him as a person.
0: Yeah.
1: Terrible. But that's true to his own description of himself, because he said when he was younger, he desperately needed to be punched in the face. and that's the whole time I was like, God, he needs to be punched in the face. Just a pathological liar. But, you know, he sorts himself out by the end, and it's through his love of kitchens and work.
0: Great. Well, and I've seen that movie is playing in a couple of different theaters, so it's out there. If you're interested in Mr. Bourdain, definitely an intriguing figure, no matter what you
1: think. Yeah, no matter how you think. So I want to hear this song. I'm excited.
0: The song that I'm about to play?
1: Yeah. How does it tie into what we were talking about?
0: It doesn't.
1: Oh.
0: It's just a fun song.
1: Okay, it's your show. You can do what you want.
0: Did I set it up as if it was going to have
1: something
0: to do with
1: it? I thought you
0: did,
1: but I maybe hallucinated.
0: I think I did the other one.
1: Uh-huh.
0: But anyway, here you go, folks. Here's another song, and we'll be back with more Rise and Shine right after this.
1: Yeah.

0: You were listening to Pomplamoose there with a great mashup between 99 Red Balloons or Neun und Neunzig Luftballons and Take On Me, which I think is I guess they were from the same time period, but who would have thought of mashing those things up like that?
1: I know who did. Pomplamoose.
0: Pomplamoose. That's French for grapefruit.
1: Grapefruit. Oh, I should eat one when I get home.
0: I know. I love grapefruit. So, welcome back to the Rise and Shine show. I'm your host, Scotty Campbell. I'm here with Brendan O'Connor. If you're just joining us, the Rise and Shine show goes through the most read stories from OrlandoShine.com. And we're about to get a little intense. This next one is a Nazi martial artist draws Nazi audience to Kia Center. The city says it's a First Amendment debate.
1: Great headline.
0: So how this came to light, if I'm understanding correctly, is on social media, a video was posted of a person with a Nazi flag and being confronted by staff from the Kia Center.
1: Yes.
0: And it getting a little heated. Within rights, because there are posted rules about the material, the things that you can have and display in the Kia Center.
1: Size requirements too, like if it's too big because you're obstructing other people's views.
0: There are some questions about how did this gentleman get in there with the flag, but of course I think there are any number of ways, you could fold a flag and security not see it.
1: Pulled it out of his butt.
0: Yeah. So should we talk about what I guess we could even read this.
1: What we do.
0: The city's statement here, or the statement from Orlando Venues, I should say. Should we go through that?
1: Sure. Orlando Venues, which is, a city department that looks after things like the Kia Center.
0: Kia Center, Lou Gardens, actually, as well. Yeah. Orlando Venues and the city of Orlando unequivocally condemn all forms of hate speech, discrimination, anti-Semitism, racism, and any message that encourages hatred or violence against any person or group. We understand that many people in the Orlando community feel hurt, angry, and concerned about the recent Dual Arena event. That's the name company of the producers, right? Mm-hmm. To be clear, those views belong solely to the individuals who express them. They do not reflect the values of Orlando Venues, the city of Orlando, or our staff that work tirelessly to provide a safe and welcoming environment for everyone. As operators of public venues, the city is bound by the First Amendment. This means we cannot deny access because we disagree with the political ideology, opinion, or perspective, regardless of the message. However, that legal reality does not soften our condemnation of what occurred. We hear the community's concern, and we take it seriously. Orlando Venues remains committed to ensuring our facilities are safe and inclusive. We will continue reviewing our event policies to uphold that commitment while respecting the Constitution.
1: Great.
0: Right.
1: A little too late is what I have to say. Like, why not be preemptive about it then? If you're going to book a mixed martial artist event that pits a Jewish person against a Nazi, that's what it was, maybe put out a statement before it happens. If you feel like you're legally obligated to host that event, then maybe that's something you should get in front
0: of.
1: I absolutely do too.
0: So my question is, do we know that they were aware of what the content was, or did they just know they were hosting this?
1: I don't know.
0: Martial arts show.
1: There was a buzz. There was a buzz online about it before it happened, and it, because people who follow this know, the guy has an SS tattoo on his chest.
0: He's not hiding.
1: He's a known. The government has him flagged as a white supremacist and an agitator. And I guess the other guy is an alleged pedophile.

0: So I don't know. I like, just problematic across the bill, and which is something that Anne Eskamani has jumped on, and she's
1: right. And in another story you can find on Orlando Shine that has details about that.
0: She issued a statement. She's trying to get their license pulled from Dual Arena, and the company that hosted it.
1: And apparently, in doing some research, she's found that that isn't the only violation of that agreement with the state.
0: Yeah, one of her things was that they had an extra bout that wasn't between licensed fighters, to which I would say it wasn't. I don't think it was a real fight. I think it was a gag fight, because it was somebody as like a ripoff SpongeBob SquarePants.
1: Yeah.
0: I can't even remember who he fought, but it was an Asian man, and I guess that's funny to the people there to watch that.
1: And
0: they just went to town on each other. And so, but I think it was like a gag thing, and it was hosted. The
1: looks maxing guy was the
0: Clavicular
1: ref,
0: was the referee. And
1: this is telling you all you need to know about this particular event, isn't it? It's just like, wow.
0: But it wasn't just that one guy in the audience who with the flag. There was his whole section when he raised that flag. His whole section was giving him the salute, you know, and then the fighter did the salute at the end. And so it was a Nazi event, and Nazis came out to watch it.
1: When the city and Orlando Venues is saying it's a First Amendment issue, are they saying that they aren't able to deny
0: the
1: access to the venue?
0: Yeah.
1: But I guess they could take measures to say this is going to be, you know, this is potentially a violent event. If you probably don't want to bring your kids to it, go figure. Right, it's a martial arts thing.
0: I know there are people who
1: enjoy this, you know, this stuff. But you know, in the end, this is like people beating each other up. So
0: which I'll be. I'll,
1: what is
0: I'll
1: this
0: say
1: going it. To? What type of personality is this? Is it going to attract? You
0: well,
1: know?
0: This is where we're gonna disagree again, because I do kind of like mixed martial arts, and I like to watch it. And I think it's sexy. I think it's one of the gayer sports that they put on TV, because I always feel like they're about to kiss. And I love
1: hope you
0: that.
1: Don't. I don't hope you hope you don't tell this gentleman that, because
0: I think he knows. And I think there is a little bit of gay baiting that happens with this, even if he is a neo-Nazi. I think, you know, like with this look maxing audience, I think there's just a little bit of an undercurrent of homosexuality.
1: I guess I don't buy that they can't say we're not interested in having you at this venue. I guess I just don't.
0: Or charge an exorbitant security fee. Yeah. Oh, you want to bring Nazis to a public space?
1: Yeah.
0: Then here's the anti-Nazi safety plan, you know, that we have in place, and it's going to cost you $1 million, and you have to have an insurance policy that's at the wazoo, and here's a fee for having to deal with the media fallout afterwards.
1: Absolutely.
0: Like, they can charge whatever they want.
1: And you know, this is not a unique thing, because these venues do have to think about violence. Obviously there are other sports that can, you know, can incite people. Their hockey could be one. We've always had a good time at the hockey games, but I mean, you know, there could be
0: some of those fans
1: fights
0: are
1: in
0: terrible.
1: The audience, and yeah. You know, we've been there are soccer games. When you go to the soccer games, you always know that they are watching. When you go to a game and they tell you to take your drink and put it in one of the plastic cups, that's because they think there's the potential for things to get nasty.
0: Yeah. Yes, I agree.
1: And so the venues have to, you know, this isn't the only, you know, obviously hate speech is
0: terrible.
1: You know, it's terrible, and
0: I hate
1: and,
0: it.
1: It's going to and it's going to incite such passion. It'll be interesting to see what happens with.
0: But then if I see one more person in the comments, Scotty, say it's protected. I know hate speech is protected. I know it's not protected, but it's not.
1: It you can say First Amendment, but the part about the First Amendment that we always leave out is that the First Amendment comes with responsibilities, and there can be repercussions for the things that come out of your mouth and the way that you behave. And I think that in this case,
0: such a butch thing to say. There's going to be repercussions for things that come out of your mouth.
1: How is that butch?
0: Nazi scum. Because it sounds like you're about to punch a Nazi in the face.
1: Like Indiana Jones.
0: Like Indiana Jones. But we don't condone violence here on WPRK.
1: We do not condone violence.
0: Unless it's against a Nazi.
1: I'm just going to say, I don't like what you're doing.
0: If we get kicked off.
1: Very sternly.
0: Yeah, if we get kicked off WPRK for saying bad things about Nazis, then that's a news story waiting to happen.
1: So just to be clear, I'm not interested in being kicked off WPRK. The opinions
0: either.
1: Of Brendan's are Brendan's opinions alone.
0: We love it here in the basement.
1: Right. Well, and it's funny because I say this often. There was a time when I was working here after years after I had graduated, and I had a show here called Life in Stages. It was a theater show. It felt like a basement then.
0: Yes.
1: These kids don't know. This is posh.
0: Yeah.
1: But yeah, for sure.
0: But I actually feel like I'm going to get in trouble. But I'm going to say it because I don't have a filter. It's almost too clean.
1: Oh, my gosh. I mean? No, I don't know
0: I
1: what you mean. I think
0: more people hung
1: I
0: out
1: think,
0: in the other one that would give you asbestos poisoning.
1: I think it's lovely. Okay. And also, I like that we're in the studio with these windows like we're on TLC in Times Square.
0: Yes.
1: Not as many people. It'd be nice to have some people outside with some signs.
0: I missed opportunity to have us on the corner as people walk to the cafeteria and they could see us in the recording room as they're walking.
1: I'm really over you having criticism about this gorgeous space.
0: Not a real criticism.
1: My goodness. No, it is.
0: You're just looking better.
1: Are you trying to do that John Bustecker devil's advocate thing? Because
0: I guess.
1: I'm not here for it.
0: It's better listening. What's next?
1: What's next is bad news for Bears.
0: Oh, I really chose what a bunch of sad headlines.
1: Well, these are the most read headlines, and in all of these, I would have to say normally I have a thing where I'm like, why are they reading that? These are all solid stories, and I understand why people are so.
0: That's the nicest thing you've said to me in months.
1: Well, I think you should think about that. The state increases bear hunt permits after 2025's low kill count.
0: Yeah.
1: And this is a time period during it's will be in December from December 5th to the 27th, where 193 permits will be. Well, no, I haven't got that. Oh, yeah. 193 will be given through a lottery. And then there are 22 permits who are going to rich people who have a lot of land because they somehow say that they have enough documented bears.
0: Yeah. So it's people that.
1: I'm sorry. I just had a visual of these bears going up and they have to stand in line and get documented. But anyway.
0: I think that's something. I don't think they had that option last year. So these private property owners who have like large conservation easements.
1: Made their opinions known.
0: Ranches. No, I think they actually were like, I think all these bears were going on private property and we couldn't shoot them.
1: Yeah.
0: You know, or something.
1: And well, and there's probably also a way of, you know, one thing that we know that will happen is there will be concerned citizens who will be getting.
0: They buy it.
1: Entering the lottery.
0: Yeah.
1: So that they.
0: Sierra Club.
1: So that they buy them and then they don't get used.
0: Yeah.
1: I don't know if they're. It doesn't seem to be that there's any actual research. There's just some speculation that the low kill count had something to do with that.
0: Well. Yes.
1: Do we know how many were gobbled up by the?
0: We don't. We don't know how many because all you really know at the end is just how many people turn in the permit with the dead bear. You know, yes. Who report it to the FWC? That's really all you know at the end of the day. Sometimes, like, because some of those failed. Not, I wouldn't say fail, but some of those, the reasons that they don't come back with a dead bear is because they just couldn't find one, right? Because you're hunting. And so they're trying to increase those chances, get more hunters out there to try to cull the bear population. My argument is, if those kill numbers are low, it's because there aren't as many bears. And the reason that we're seeing more bears is because
1: we're
0: more of us
1: moving into their homes.
0: There's an old story as from Canada. If you bear with me.
1: oh, boy.
0: That was unintended.
1: Sure.
0: The Inuit people, you know, in Nunavut and the Northwest Territories, they were reporting seeing more bears. And so they wanted to kill more polar bears. And they were saying it's because there's more of them. But then the environmental scientists were like, well, no, it's actually because there's not as much ice. And so you're encountering them more because they're coming onto the mainland in search of food. There's nowhere else for them. So, and it's still the same amount, maybe even less because they're dying because there's not as much food. but you're just seeing them more because they're going to the dumps and they're going to these peopled areas. And I would suspect that as development continues to increase in Central Florida, there's just less wild areas where they can live unencountered. That's why we're just seeing more and more of them. And also, you know, I've lived in places like Banff, Alberta National Park, where garbage collection is very mindful of not encouraging bear interactions, right? Everything's in bear-proof cages because of grizzly bears.
1: Yeah, and that's one of the arguments from folks like the Sierra Club, where they're saying there are ways, if there is a population problem, then there are ways of doing it in a non-lethal way.
0: Changing your human behavior.
1: And also stopping those interactions. Well, we've got just a minute here, so I want to make sure to remind everybody that if you are interested in learning more about these things, you can go to OrlandoShine.com.
0: Yeah.
1: You can also find Orlando Shine on the social medias, the Orlando Shine. And we are here every Tuesday at 9 a.m. And I'm not sure who my special guest will be next week, but I am diligently
0: probably
1: working.
0: Probably me again.
1: No. I'm tired of talking to you.
0: I know. That's why we broke up.
1: that's on there. until next week, shine on, y'all.
0: Shine on.

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1: When movies began to talk, they also began to sing, and music came to the forefront of film as a major part of the Hollywood product. From Max Steiner's pioneering score in King Kong to Howard Shore's massive musical concept for The Lord of the Rings, film has given us an endless flow of musical ideas. From Korngold to Bernstein, Rocha to Mancini, Copland to Corleone, music from the movies, Sunday afternoons from 2 until 4, celebrates the extraordinary variety of film music and the legendary composers who gave us a world of melody, color, and excitement. Music from the movies, Sunday afternoons from 2 until 4.
2: Hey, I'm Reba McEntire. In life, you'll hear a lot of people tell you that you can do anything you want. 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I never gave up on my dreams. Remember, you can never have a dream come true until you've had a dream. This message is brought to you by the U.S. Air Force.

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WPRK, that was You Are a Light by Pavement. And you're listening to Addie's Anthology. Next, we're going to listen to Good Will Hunting by Black Country New Road.

mind. And later on, everyone will say it was cool. She had Billie Eilish style, moving to Berlin for a little while, trying to find something to hold on to. Never texts me nothing, but she wants to.

later on, everyone was saying it was cool. She had Billie Eilish style, moving to Berlin for a little while, trying to find something to hold on to. Never text me nothing.

WPRK, that was Good Girls Don't Get Used by Beach Bunny. Before that was Ovid by Annie DeRusso. And before that was Goodwill Hunting by Black Country New Road. Next, I'm going to play some new music from some of my favorites. We're going to play some Beba Doobie next, then some Phoebe Bridgers and Lizzie McAlpine, all the girlies' favorites. So let's get into Memories by Beba Doobie.

The Light in the Painting by Lizzie McAlpine. Before that was I Can't Wait by Phoebe Bridgers. And before that was Memories by Biba Doobie. The Light in the Painting is such a beautiful song. She says, what a beautiful way to finally feel something, which is just so lovely because so much of her lyrics are about sadness and really harsh emotions. But here she writes a love song, which is very uncommon for her. And so I just love that song. And I Can't Wait by Phoebe Bridgers has some vocals on it by Cameron Winter of the band Geese. And also he has his own solo music under Cameron Winter, which is just so cool. It's just such a nice amalgamation of a lot of my favorite things right now. Next, we're going to listen to Rudolph by MJ Lenderman.

That was Husbands by Geese. Before that was CPR by Wet Leg and Rudolph by MJ Lenderman. What I really love about Geese is how their lyrics can be really taken in any way. And Cameron Winter did talk about that a little bit when he did, when the whole band actually did an interview at, I don't remember the interviewer's name, but at Apple Studios. And they sort of talked about how, as an artist, it's easier for him to write lyrics that can be taken in many different ways. The more specific it is, the harder it is to sort of access for more people. I think it's really interesting because then you end up with lyrics like, will it wash your hair clean when your husbands are all dead or all die? Like, what does that mean? So also, I've been listening to a lot of hyperpop recently, so of course I have some hyperpop songs on here. I'm going to play a K-pop song for you next. NCT 127 had a really great run in like 2021. Some of my favorite K-pop songs of all time. So we're going to play Punch by NCT 127.

tacky. I think that's why I love you so much. I just had to call you first on my new phone. I love you. Y'all have a blast. Bye. Secret.

That was Elevator Hum by Declan McKenna. Before that was Good Old Days by Hayley Williams. And Body Feeling by Underscores. First of all, that Hayley Williams album, it's called Ego Death at a Bachelorette Party, is just so, so good. She really shines in that album. And Body Feeling is my current favorite Underscores song. And who doesn't love Declan McKenna? I miss Declan McKenna. He needs to put out some new music. Just kidding. So we're going to do a throwback for my last song of the day. If anyone was a bedroom pop warrior back in the day, like 2018, 2019, 2020, I know you listened to Boy Pablo. I listened to so much Boy Pablo that my mom even loved Boy Pablo. Want to talk about who I miss? That's who I miss. So we're going to listen to Feeling Lonely by Boy Pablo. I hope everyone has a great rest of their week. I will see you next week.

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that little space we find in the dark each night without a light, in the bend of dark arms, safe from trauma, grief, and strife. Black is the color of real jungle fever in Belize, Tanzania, or Papua New Guinea. Sweaty black bodies swinging wildly, uninhibited, unashamed, unabashedly free. Black is the color of the Atlantic floor, the complexion of the sky god directly north. It is a sunset horizon disappearing into Ontario Lake.

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is that little space we find in the dark each night without a light, in the bend of dark arms, safe from trauma, grief, and strife. Black is the color of real jungle fever in Belize, Tanzania, or Papua New Guinea. Sweaty black bodies swinging wildly, uninhibited, unashamed, unabashedly free. Black is the color of the Atlantic floor, the complexion of the sky god directly north. It is a sunset horizon disappearing into Ontario Lake. Black is

That's right. It's your girl, Chunky Fine. It is 5 o'clock, and it's time for you to ride out with me for the next hour. I hope you are having a wonderful Tuesday, even though it's raining in some places, dry in other places. But you're listening to your girl, Chunky Fine, and you know we do what? Big things, because that's what Chunky Fine is. It's all about doing big things. Well, guys, today's show is all about being thankful. Today, I am just giving God the praise and being thankful. And I'm just going to be transparent with you today as well. So many people are dealing with things and life keeps going, right? But your girl Chunky Fine is what? Squeezing you tight. Because, hey, everybody needs a little chunk in their life and everybody needs a hug. Today, I'm hugging you. And today is all about being thankful. As you know, I started off all the time with a powerful, powerful gospel song. And I just want you guys to be in the mindset. Check in with somebody. If things are not going well, check in, because today is Thankful Tuesday. And there's so many things you can be thankful for. And I just want you to know, let me let you hear it again. Be thankful for what? A little Chunky Fine chunk in your life.

That's right. Your girl, Chunky Fine. You're going to be listening to me for the next hour from 5 to 6 in the mix. And you heard the song. It says, Chunky Fine, put a little smile on your face every time, because that's what I do. I do big things. And if you don't know, that's what Chunky Fine is. It's all about being positive and living your life to the fullest and living life with no regrets. And like I said, today I am playing inspirational songs because it's all about being thankful. And I'm so thankful because I received a text from one of my friends. Their child has been experiencing with drugs. So I have to pray for them. And guys, we all need prayer. But today I'm just going to be focused on how can we be better for others and check in, whatever, you know, is just to see how you're doing, what's going on in your life, but check in. So I'm going to play some inspirational songs for you today because that's the mindset I'm in. I'm thankful, thankful, thankful. I can't express how good things are happening for me and being able to be here on WPRK and share with you from 5 to 6, your girl Chunky Fine in the mix. Well, today, like I said, I'm going to play some great inspirational songs that move me and that I enjoy. The first song I'm going to start off with is Paul Baloche. And I'm going to tell you, this song right here opened the eyes of my heart. When I first heard this song, I could tell you when it was, December 11th, right? In 2011. But you don't know how a song could hit you. And if you are not a person that's big on music, start listening to the words to the music that you listen to, right? But this song is called Open the Eyes of My Heart. And I want you to just listen. How can your heart have eyes, right? But it does, and it has feelings. So the second song I'm going to play for you is a little Howard Hewitt, Amen. And then I'm just going to talk to you today on how to be thankful. We have so much to be thankful for. So just ride out with me today on this Thankful Tuesday, and we're going to play inspirational music.

Well, I hope you are enjoying the start to this 5 o'clock mix. Again, it is Thankful Tuesday, and I'm so thankful. That's why I'm playing inspirational songs today to make you move. I started off with Open the Eyes of My Heart, then another one of my favorites, Say Amen. Guys, be thankful for what you're doing, and I'm so excited. I got a little shout out, my sister all the way in Houston, Texas, let me know that she's listening to me. So thank you, Ron, and my beautiful niece Ashley, and I'm grateful and thankful having that support, right? Somebody listening to me and checking in on your girl Chunky Fine, because again, guys, so many people are dealing with things, but we don't know how to say something. Be thankful. It's okay to share thanks, right? And with your girl Chunky Fine, you know what I'm going to do. I'm going to hug and squeeze you. And I want you to just feel motivated, inspired, changed, because that's what Chunky Fine does. But guys, I want to ask you a question. How are you really showing up today? Not just today, but how are you showing up for that friend? And is that friend showing up for you? It is so much going on, and I just have to be so thankful because so much is going on in this world, but I'm breathing, and I'm still cute. Yes, your girl Chunky Fine on the mix. And next, guys, I'm going to let y'all hear You Know My Name, and I'm grateful that this is my cousin, Leandria Johnson, with Tasha Cobbs. And this is a real cousin because, you know, I make everybody one of my cousins, so you're my cousin. And I want you to know, I'm playing that today. Then I'm going to play That's My King by CeCe Winans and a little Open My Heart by Yolanda Adams. Today is Thankful Tuesday. Be thankful and know who you're showing up for. If you're showing up for them, they should be showing up for you. Well, let me stop talking and let you know my name, Chunky Fine. You know it. You know my name.

0: I hope you are enjoying this Thankful Tuesday. Guys, I am just so thankful, and this music is letting me share with you how inspirational songs can move and motivate you. And when you listen to the words of the song, right? So tell me, who do you check in with? Me, I have a solid foundation. I check in, and it's okay to check in, right? Because we never know who's going through something. And I say that because you can be seen without being seen, right? Heard without being heard, and valued without needing to perform. This is real stuff, guys. And I say checking in, and I'm just thankful because so many people are dealing with different things. And I can be transparent with you. I'm loving on me, because what is your girl Chunky Fine? And if you don't know, Chunky Fine is all about big things, and we represent what? Positive. A positive way of living, growth, confidence, and purpose. If you don't have it, get with me, and I'll show you how to be Chunky Fine. I hope you are enjoying the various inspirational songs that I'm playing, just taking you there. Next, guys, I know you need to hear a little Kirk Franklin and God's Property Stomp, because you know that's what we do. Then I'm going to play a little Tamala King, Take Me to the King. Guys, I hope that this is motivating someone, inspiring somebody. Hug the person next to you. Ooh, I'm hugging myself. But again, it's your girl, Chunky Fine, and you know what I do. Well, ride out with me as I what? Stomp.
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That Tamela Mann, you know I taught her how to sing. I wish I could lip sync off her song, but it's your girl, Chunky Fine, and I hope you enjoy me on this thankful Tuesday. So much to be thankful for. It's raining outside in some places.

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I am thankful. I can't express it enough, and I can't stop saying give grace. So many people need for you to give grace. We are so quick to jump to conclusions, have attitudes and everything, but we don't know what people are dealing with. So today, be thankful. And I'm smiling as I say it because, hey, nothing can take away my smile. Nothing can take away my joy. I hope, again, you are enjoying the songs that I have chose for you today. Next, I'm going to play a little Never Would Have Made It by Marvin Sapp. Then I'm going to Turn It Around by Pastor Mike Jr. Guys, again, be thankful how things are happening in your life and just have conversations. But have conversations with those that are going to be helpful. And have your positive offset your negative, because it's all about you. And being transparent is all I know what to do. And I'm telling you, give grace to those that need it and those who don't. Because guess what? We never would have made it.

I hope y'all like that. He's going to turn it around. When I tell you, God is so good. That was Pastor Mike Jr. where he's going to turn it around. This is all about being thankful, guys. I can't express enough. Give praise, give thanks, and be thankful for those that are in your circle, those that are your solid. So many people don't have that. And I just want to share with you, your girl Chunky Fine is here for you, because Chunky Fine will put a smile on your face. Yes, say it with me, Chunky Fine. Ooh, I see you smiling. That's right. I'm hugging you and I'm squeezing you, because Chunky Fine is all about doing big things and offsetting that negative with the positive. Well, guys, I am coming to a close for my show, and I'm going to close out with Lo, I Am With You. And that is by Fred Hammond. Then you know I have to end with my theme song, Chunky Fine. I want it to be in your head. Chunky Fine, because I do big things. And I want you to just enjoy this, and then I'll close out with you for the day. Lo, I am with you.

Well, guys, that has brought my show to a close. I hope you have enjoyed dealing and listening to your girl Chunky Fine today, because I can't do it without you, and because of you, you make me smile. I like to start the show off positive and end on a positive note. And if you don't know anything, push. And when I say push, pray until something happens. So many people are dealing with things, but give yourself grace and praise, and remember, push. Pray until something happens. But I want you to just enjoy your day, enjoy the rest of your week, and look forward to hearing from you on next Tuesday from 5 to 6 in the mix with your girl Chunky Fine, because you know I put a little chunk in your life.

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0: Hello, people. This is the Arbor Labor Union. 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
1: Today we decided to walk to school. 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